0: So we've now calculated our gravitational force, which is the downward force on the spring. We're going to put this into a chart to generate the relationship between the mass and the gravitational force.
1: The distance and the gravitational force.
0: The distance and the gravitational force.
1: All right. We are going to put distance on the x-axis and force on the y-axis. This might seem strange at first, but it'll make sense for the next part of our lesson.

0: It's term two. Sandra Abdullahi and David Freeborn are two NQTs who've recently gone through an observation and feedback.
1: We then moved on to the smiley face, the straight face and the sad face. Some children would need that extra modelling about that whole assessment strategy because some of them get it and some of them don't.
2: Self-assessment's the new trendy buzzword. I need to find out a bit more about why it's so important to get that thing on the board and get it in their books.
3: Unfortunately, it is time to stop.
4: I think you need to have a clearer plenary or a review of the learning. Who thinks they've learnt this? Mm-hmm.
5: It's just very frustrating. The targets are there. I know now, so I just have to, you know, apply it to my everyday.
0: We're going to hear expert advice from author, lecturer and induction expert Sarah Bubb.
6: All the time, a new teacher needs to be thinking about how can I be more efficient, and certainly not on to be using up all your 10% reduced timetable on catching up stuff.
0: In this film, we'll see how our two NQTs are refining their skills in all aspects of their teaching, from behaviour management to PE, as well as focusing on their specific assessment targets. At Heavers Farm Primary in South London, David is observing another teacher dealing with self-assessment.
7: Reuben, can you read the learning intention that we started at the beginning, please? What was it?
8: I can write my own version of a fable.
2: And today I observed the Senko, Mrs. Rangecroft, and we were talking about the self-assessment, the smiley faces and the sad faces, whether they learnt the objective. She came up with a success criteria. You must have done A, B and C to have the smiley face.
7: If you've got all of those, you can give yourself a smiley face.
1: David, he's thought of a lot of ways to improve his teaching. He's learning that he can't do everything all at once, which isn't naturally in his personality. He wants to do everything all at once, and if he can't do it all at once, initially the idea was he used to give up.
2: What if the children would just want to put the smiley face just to please you?
7: I think if the success criteria woolly,
2: yeah,
7: then they will just put a smiley face. But if they're very clear cut, I mean, it can be as simple as if you're doing a story, I want you to use 10 adjectives. You can actually do a numerical success criteria, even in literacy. Your success criteria can be differentiated as well.
2: Yeah.
7: Because you could say to Bill and Siobhan, I want you to find 3 interesting adjectives. Yeah, yeah. And whereas with Jessica, you would want her to do extended sentences with adjectives.
2: Yeah, yeah.
7: And to use a thesaurus. But if you find that they're giving themselves a smiley face, ask them why.
2: You ask them why,
7: Ask them why.
3: The school has been given some money, okay.
0: At Woodside Junior School in South London, Sandra is focusing on the structure of her lesson.
3: Decided we're going to build a statue of Mr. Weir, okay. We're going to put it outside the front door, you know, the front entrance? So everyone can walk past that. Ah, there's Mr. Weir. Okay, so we need to think about what material would be good, okay, for the statue to be made out of. Okay, and what properties would the material have to have? Now, have we met these two words before?
9: Yeah.
3: We definitely met these two words before. Right, okay. In response to some of the things that came up in my observation, well, what did I want them to know at the beginning? Well, I wanted them to know that some rocks are permeable, some rocks are non-permeable, and depending on those properties, would it be a good rock to make a statue out of?
10: We don't want to walk by one day and see a puddle of Mr. Weir's statue, do we? Okay. We want.
11: Sandra has this unique style, and the children are really with her, but because we take children from a wide range of groups and from different schools as well, in the months that move in, sometimes we have to be extra supportive with, because they bring with them some additional challenges for the teachers.
3: Now, how many drops do you think of water do we need to put on each rock? How many?
12: Three or four.
5: The makeup of the class, I'd say ability-wise, it's quite varied. We've got some children that have got like special educational needs, right, to children that are very able and very bright. So it's nice for me because I get to see it all, if you like.
3: So which do we think, after doing our experiment and looking in the book, feeling the marble, which stone, or which rock rather, do you think would make the best statue of Mr. Weir? The best one? The marble, okay. Well done. Well done for working very, very, very hard, three.
5: The main point that I've taken from my own targets was that I needed to do a plenary, and I needed to focus on the finer details and think about what I wanted the children to learn. Well, I think in that lesson, I think that's highlighted that, because I was focused on what I wanted them to learn, and from the plenary I was able to gauge how much they have actually learned. So, yeah, I think it went well.
6: When you set yourself an objective, it's really important to then have a little action plan. Think, how are you going to get better at whatever it is that you're going to look at? All professional development is heavily weighted towards newly qualified teachers and the first year. So if you don't use your first year to maximum effect, after that, you will always be playing catch up.
3: Right, anyone read that?
6: Differentiation is really difficult. You've got 30 children, and the better that you get to know them, you realise how different their needs are to each other. You're looking at what a child can do, and then looking at the next stage, which is what they can do with a bit of help.
9: I would like to know how we have done. We've got a smiley face here. We've got a straight face.
6: Observation, observing other colleagues, is one of the best ways that you are going to pick up loads of ideas. It's a very efficient use of time. But what you need to think about is, how could I do that? For instance, with behaviour management, make it your own.
9: I'm going to take the plant out of the pot now.
12: You're killing the plant.
9: What we've got here, we have all these different branches.
12: He's and killing the plant!
9: It looks like a... I cannot... Who's the teacher, Lewis? Me or you? One more and Lewis is going to have to go as well.
2: The class management today, I thought, was OK. It's the most difficult class that I've ever taught. But compared to what they're like in September and October, dramatic improvement.
9: Right, out! Out! Take your science book. I've worried you more about that. Just, Miss Daly, another one. Miss Daly, another one. Temper's gone now. There you go. I've not had ladies like that.
2: Well, I'm not scared of them. I've had a shout with them. At university, perhaps they said, oh, well, you're losing control if you shout, but not really. Now and again, a firm voice, I think, is needed. Otherwise, they'd walk all over me.
13: Thank you for being our friend, Alan.
2: Oh, man, thank you very much for that. She wrote me three prayers there to... in the spare time, which the nice things about this job, you know, it's completely unexpected for her to go home and write some prayers from her Bible. It's really extremely nice. So that means, so I was mad at him 5 minutes ago, I'm not now. That's how he can change in 3 minutes. Yes, I've just changed your book. Why are you still studying?
3: I know, but I want to see it in comparison to the other one to see if it's slower. Put your leg down. Let's see. Well, they look about the same size to me, George, so that tells me it's not broken. The behaviour is generally very, very good. I don't really have too many problems, but generally throughout the school, the behaviour is good. Right. Do you really need to go? I'm not making you walk on it or run on it. So children that get sick are the ones that they just struggle to finish. Then they all get sent straight back as well, which is really annoying because then you feel stupid for sending them. But you can't take any chances. We've got to be careful.
10: It's not funny. Don't laugh at George. He's injured. I said a boom, chicka boom. I said a boom chicka boom.
14: I said a boom chick
10: a rock rock chick a rock rock chicka boom.
14: I said a boom chick a rock rock chick a rock rock chicka boom.
10: I like to sing with the children. I just like to try and do something a bit different, and it's just a good way of getting them back to me and to get them to what I want to do. Right, give yourselves a clap. Well done. Right. Right, what were you two doing? Yeah, nothing, exactly. How disappointing. How does it feel to have Miss Abdullahi disappointed in you? Good? No. Don't want to see that from you again, do you understand? I think in the first term I worked really, really hard with them and was really strict and just didn't give them any, you know, room to manoeuvre at all. It was very straight down the line. It's only since, like, after Christmas I've been able to peel back a bit because they know me and they know what I expect of them, so they know how to behave accordingly. But generally they are a good class anyway, so they're nice children. They're actually nice children.
9: Head.
2: I find behaviour in PE a lot better than most of the lessons. I think it's because it's probably the favourite lesson of the week, getting to run around doing different activities. Because I've done a lot of football training practice in my life, I've got loads of warm-up games. They really do love it, so behaviour is usually a lot better.
9: Hands on their heads. If you don't do this sensibly, then the equipment won't come out again. And we've got the horse in there that we can climb on. We've got the wall bars. And over the next 3 or 4 weeks, I hope to be getting these out.
6: PE lessons are amongst the hardest that you can have as a newly qualified teacher. So you need to be very aware of the health and safety issues. To have certain words or commands that mean everybody must be absolutely silent.
9: Freeze.
6: You need to get good advice about how to do PE lessons in your school, and ideally have somebody taking a PE lesson with you or for you. You get really good tips, such as where to stand in the hall, because it's a big space, and you're inevitably going to have your back to some of the children, but you need to minimise that as much as you can, and have eyes in the back of your head.
3: Do we remember? Do we need to practice it, or should we just get straight on with the music? Straight on with the music. Okay, I'm fine. And back. Arms. And good. Forwards.
5: I'd say majority of the class really enjoy it, and they do like it. There are a few boys in particular, because obviously there's not an even amount of boys and girls. I don't want to hold each other's hands. Boy-girl thing's fine. Boys thing, no, that's not. And we've had a big talk about, you know, it doesn't matter, it's just dancing.
3: Arms, and that's it, excellent.
4: Sandra's strengths are definitely her management of the class and her enthusiasm and her ability to be able to motivate children.
3: Give yourselves a clap. Well done.
9: Goal kick. Scores 5-4 to year 5. Come on. To year 6 then. Football club started in kind of October time. It's just something when I was doing my training, I thought I'd love to try and run a football team. And I got here and there's no team, there's no kit, no balls. So I sent letters out asking for the money. I've got a kit printed this week as well. We've already had a game against the local school. Got a tournament on Saturday. Goal! 5 seconds to go, it's 8-all.
15: I think he's very aspirational and he wants to achieve the very best that he can. So I think David would be looking to be head in a few years' time.
9: Last two people get the cones. One of my targets is tidy up the room as best as I can before leaving. So I'm gonna make sure just the tables are done, chairs are under, so when I come in the morning, it's not so much and mud from football as well, so I'm going to get in trouble off the caretaker for that.
16: You can never get everything done. No. It's one of the things you have to realise about the job, that you never ever finish.
3: No, definitely. And there's always more to do. If you make yourself a list, you'll cross off like one thing, but you'll add on 3 more things to the end of it.
9: The children love this cat here. Mauser is called. And the children who behave the best get to sit with them. When we have a story, they get to stroke the cat, and they really enjoy that. I actually use them to clean the board when they're not here. Now that's going to take me 10 minutes to clear up now.
3: Yeah, we try to go out about once every month.
16: Yeah. If at least.
3: If I go around to Sarah's house quite a bit.
16: Yeah.
3: Play on the dance mat.
16: Open the wine.
3: Yeah, open the wine. All the hard stuff.
9: So really tired, want to go home. Cold. I'm hungry. I need a cup of tea.

0: earthquakes. And I think people are probably a little tired. Why don't we take a 2 or 3 minute break to stand up before we move into the next part? Give people a chance to wake up and get some blood flowing.
1: I'm not sure if we would finish the first session, you know, today.
0: We're not done yet in our appointment. We have some other things to do. Is that okay?
1: Yeah,
0: tell me
1: sure.
0: If it's too much. Yeah, okay.
1: Yeah.
0: Let me stretching springs and things, more fun. So. So would people like to take a short break, and then we'll come back? We will try to finish by 8:30 our time, which I think is 10:30 your time, 10:30 a.m.
1: Yeah, but you're doing fine here, and just go ahead. Yeah.
0: You want to just go ahead? Okay. Okay, I'm going to be really short. to move into the next session. As Professor Toomey pointed out, we have these seismic stations where we can record earthquake signals. We know how to find the P and the S wave. We know that the difference between the P and the S wave tells us how far away we are from an earthquake, and ergo how to locate it. But let's talk about the Slinky seismometer itself. The Slinky seismometer has, first and foremost, a slinky that acts as a spring. All right, and then there's a mass hanging from it, this heavy thing down here. And physicists call that an oscillator. So the idea is that if an earthquake signal comes along, all right, that's not an earthquake signal. Maybe that's too high a frequency. So let's try if I go to a low frequency and cause an earthquake signal to come along, this thing really moves up and down. So what we thought we'd do next is to explore a little bit about the physics of stretch springs. We have essentially a mass hanging from a spring, and we want to do a hands-on activity. So I'd like to transfer to Alex and Alexa to do that. Please translate.
2: ครับอาจารย์ดีนก็เริ่มแนะนำให้อาจารย์ได้รู้จักกับตัว Slinky Seismometer นะครับซึ่งก็ได้ทำการตัวอย่างนะครับส่วนที่เป็นส่วนประกอบที่สำคัญนะคือตัว Slinky Spring 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
3: โยกมาก
2: อาจารย์ดีน you can go ahead
4: so before we can understand what this spring movement tells us about seismic waves we first have to understand a little bit about the physics of oscillators and the physics of springs so when we hang a mass from a spring the spring will stretch and the larger the mass the more it'll stretch this is a downward force caused by gravity where the mass is multiplied by the gravitational constant G, which is 9.81 meters per second, or kilograms per second.
2: Well, I can hardly hear you, but...

0: So we've now calculated our gravitational force, which is the downward force on the spring. We're going to put this into a chart to generate the relationship between the mass and the gravitational force.
1: The distance and the gravitational force.
0: The distance and the gravitational force.
1: All right. We are going to put distance on the x-axis and force on the y-axis. This might seem strange at first, but it'll make sense for the next part of our lesson.

0: As you can see on the plot, the best fit for our data is a straight line that goes pretty close to through the origin. This means that our two variables, force and displacement, have a proportional relationship. As shown next to the plot, proportional relationships are characterized by an equation in y equals mx form. In this case, we have the equation force equals displacement times some constant k. So what is this number k? Is it something we can change by changing things in the system? Also, recall that there's an upward force in the slim mass system that's opposing the gravitational force. And I would like to welcome Blake to talk about that force.
1: Hello.
2: You should probably let them translate.
1: Huh? Yeah, I'm going to let you translate before I go on.
3: ครับอันนี้เป็นการทดลองที่เขาลองทำแล้วก็ทำการคำนวณที่จริงแล้วอันนี้ถ้าหากว่าจะทำเนี่ยอาจารย์จะต้องทำการทดลองแล้วก็ทำการพลอตผลลองลงไปในตารางก่อนนะครับแล้วก็คำนวณหาค่า fg ค่า displacement ต่างๆแล้วถึงจะนำมาพลอตหาความสัมพันธ์ของค่าที่จะมาหาไอ้ค่าของตัวอะไรต่างๆของสปริงนะครับซึ่งตรงนี้ก็ในเบื้องต้นคงต้องดูผลของเขาไปก่อนนะครับ Go ahead, Blake.
1: Okay, thank you. Can everyone hear me all right before I continue?
3: More or less, yes. Not 100%, but we can, hopefully we can catch your words.
1: Okay, I'll try to slow down a little bit. Right, so I'm going to talk about this formula that Alexa just introduced using this graph. So the basic idea is that we have a formula that's in the usual algebra format, which we always refer to as mx equals y. So in this case, we have this formula that's on the board. We have some number, which I'm going to call k, which was the slope of this linear line that's plotted on this graph here. And we have change in displacement. So we have this number times the change in displacement was proportional to the gravitational force that we measured in our experiment. So the basic idea is that when the spring has force acting on it, and it reaches a steady point, it's not moving anymore. And so even though it's not moving anymore, so since it's not moving, there's no net force on it. So we say that the net force, which I'm just going to call Fn, is equal to zero. Although you pay attention, even though the net force is zero, there's still gravity acting on it. So Fg, which you're going to call gravity, is still there. But Fg is not equal to zero because there's a mass. So there has to be another force. Right. So there has to be another force

0: It's term two. Sandra Abdullahi and David Freeborn are two NQTs who've recently gone through an observation and feedback.
1: We then moved on to the smiley face, the straight face and the sad face. Some children would need that extra modelling about that whole assessment strategy because some of them get it and some of them don't.
2: Self-assessment's the new trendy buzzword. I need to find out a bit more about why it's so important to get that thing on the board and get it in their books.
3: Unfortunately, it is time to stop.
4: I think you need to have a clearer plenary or a review of the learning. Who thinks they've learnt this? Mm-hmm.
5: It's just very frustrating. The targets are there. I know now, so I just have to, you know, apply it to my everyday.
0: We're going to hear expert advice from author, lecturer and induction expert Sarah Bubb.
6: All the time, a new teacher needs to be thinking about how can I be more efficient, and certainly not on to be using up all your 10% reduced timetable on catching up stuff.
0: In this film, we'll see how

0: Our two NQTs are refining their skills in all aspects of their teaching, from behaviour management to PE, as well as focusing on their specific assessment targets. At Heavers Farm Primary in South London, David is observing another teacher dealing with self-assessment.
1: Reuben, can you read the learning intention that we started at the beginning, please? What was it? I can write my own version of a fable.
2: And today I observed the same cohort, Mrs. Rangecroft, and we were talking about the self-assessment, the smiley faces and the sad faces, whether they learnt the objective. She came up with a success criteria. You must have done A, B and C to have the smiley face.
1: If you've got all of those, you can give yourself a smiley face.
3: David, he's thought of a lot of ways to improve his teaching. He's learning that he can't do everything all at once, which isn't naturally in his personality. He wants to do everything all at once, and if he can't do it all at once, initially the idea was he used to give up.
2: What if the children would just want to put the smiley face just to please you?
1: I think if the success criteria woolly.
2: Yeah.
1: Then they will just put a smiley face. But yeah, if they're very clear cut, I mean, it can be as simple as if you're doing a story, yeah, I want you to use 10 adjectives. You can actually do a numerical success yeah criteria, even in literacy. Your success criteria can be differentiated as well.
2: Yeah.
1: Because you could say to Bill and Siobhan, I want you to find 3 interesting adjectives. Yeah, yeah. And whereas with Jessica, you would want her to do extended sentences with adjectives.
2: Yeah, yeah.
1: And to use a thesaurus. But if you find that they're giving themselves a smiley face, ask them why.
2: You ask them why, yeah.
1: Ask them why.
4: The school has been given some money, okay.
0: At Woodside Junior School in South London, Sandra is focusing on the structure of her lesson.
4: Decided we're going to build a statue of Mr. Weir, okay. We're going to put it outside the front door. You know the front entrance? So everyone can walk past that. Ah, there's Mr. Weir. Okay, so we need to think about what material would be good, okay, for the statue to be made out of. Okay, and what properties would the material have to have? Now, have we met these two words before?
5: Yeah.
4: We definitely met these two words before. Right, okay. In response to some of the things that came up in my observation, well, what did I want them to know at the beginning? Well, I wanted them to know that some rocks are permeable, some rocks are non-permeable, and depending on those properties, would it be a good rock to make a statue out of? We don't want to walk by one day and see a puddle of Mr. Weir's statue, do we? Okay. We want.
6: Sandra has this unique style, and the children are really with her, but because we take children from a wide range of groups and from different schools as well, even the ones that move in, sometimes we have to be extra supportive with, because they bring with them some additional challenges for the teachers.
4: Now, how many drops do you think of water do we need to put on each rock? How many?
5: Three or four.
4: The makeup of the class, I'd say ability-wise, it's quite varied. We've got some children that have got like special educational needs, right, to children that are very able and very bright. So it's nice for me because I get to see it all, if you like. So which do we think, after doing our experiment and looking in the book and feeling the marble, which stone, or which rock rather, do you think would make the best statue of Mr. Weir? The best one? The marble, okay. Well done. Well done for working very, very, very hard, three. The main point that I've taken from my own targets was that I needed to do a plenary, and I needed to focus on the finer details and think about what I wanted the children to learn. Well, I think in that lesson, I think that's highlighted that, because I was focused on what I wanted them to learn, and from the plenary I was able to gauge how much they have actually learned. So, yeah, I think it went well.
7: When you set yourself an objective, it's really important to then have a little action plan. Think, how are you going to get better at whatever it is that you're going to look at? All professional development is heavily weighted towards newly qualified teachers and the first year. So if you don't use your first year to maximum effect, after that, you will always be playing catch up.
4: Right, anyone read that?
7: Differentiation is really difficult. You've got 30 children, and the better that you get to know them, you realise how different their needs are to each other. You're looking at what a child can do, and then looking at the next stage, which is what they can do with a bit of help.
8: I would like to know how we have done. We've got a smiley face here. We've got a straight face.
7: Observation, observing other colleagues, is one of the best ways that you are going to pick up loads of ideas. It's a very efficient use of time. But what you need to think about is, how could I do that? For instance,

0: with behaviour management. Make it your own.
1: I'm going to take the plant out of the pot now.
2: You're killing the plant.
1: What we've got here, we have all these different branches.
2: He's killing the plant.
1: It looks like a... I cannot... Who's the teacher, Lewis? Me or you? One more and Lewis is going to have to go as well.
3: The class management today, I thought, was okay. It's the most difficult class that I've ever taught. But compared to what they're like in September and October, dramatic improvement.
1: Right, out, out. Take your science book. I've worried more about that. Just, Miss Daly, another one. Miss Daly, another one. Temper's gone now. There you go. I'm not afraid of ladies like that.
3: Well, I'm not scared of them if you're having a shout with them. At university, perhaps they said, oh, you're losing control if you shout, but not really. Now and again, a firm voice, I think, is needed. Otherwise, they'd walk all over me.
4: Thank you for being our friend, Emma.
1: Oh, man, thank you very much for that. She wrote me three prayers there to... She wrote them in her spare time, which is one of the nice things about this job, you know, it's completely unexpected for her to go home and write some prayers from her Bible. It's really extremely nice. So that means, so I was mad at him 5 minutes ago, I'm not now. That's how he can change in 3 minutes. Yes. I've just changed your book. Why are you still studying?
5: I know, but I want to see it in comparison to the other one to see if it's slower. Put your leg down. Let's see. Well, they look about the same size to me, George. So that tells me it's not broken.
0: The behaviour is generally very, very good. I don't really have too many problems. But generally throughout the school, the behaviour is good.
5: Right. Do you really need to go? I'm not making you walk on it or run on it.
0: So children that get sick are the ones that they just struggle to finish. Then they all get sent straight back as well, which is really annoying because then you feel stupid for sending them. But you can't take any chances. We've got to be careful.
5: It's not funny. Don't laugh at George. He's injured. I said a boom, chicka boom. I said a boom chicka boom.
6: I said a boom chicka boom.
5: I said a boom chick, a rock rock chick, a rock rock chicka boom.
6: I said a boom chick, a rock rock chick, a rock rock chicka boom.
0: I like to sing with the children. I just like to try and do something a bit different, and it's just a good way of getting them back to me and to get them to what I want to do. Right, give yourselves a clap. Well done. Right. Right, what were you two doing? Yeah, nothing, exactly. How disappointing. How does it feel to have Miss Abdullahi disappointed in you? Good? No. Don't want to see that from you again, do you understand?
7: I think in the first term I worked really, really hard with them and was really strict and just didn't give them any, you know, room to manoeuvre at all. It was very straight down the line. It's only since, like, after Christmas I've been able to peel back a bit because they know me and they know what I expect of them, so they know how to behave accordingly. But generally they are a good class anyway, so they're nice children. They're actually nice children.
1: Head.
3: I find behaviour in PE a lot better than most of the lessons. I think it's because it's probably the favourite lesson of the week, getting to run around doing different activities. Because I've done a lot of football training practice in my life, I've got loads of warm-up games, they really do love it, so behaviour is usually a lot better.
1: Hands on their heads. If you don't do this sensibly, then the equipment won't come out again. And we've got the horse in there that we can climb on, we've got the wall bars, and over the next 3 or 4 weeks, I hope to be getting these out.
8: PE lessons are amongst the hardest that you can have as a newly qualified teacher. So you need to be very aware of the health and safety issues. To have certain words or commands that mean everybody must be absolutely silent.
1: And freeze.
8: You need to get good advice about how to do PE lessons in your school, and ideally have somebody taking a PE lesson with you or for you, that you get really good tips, such as where to stand in the hall, because it's a big space and you're inevitably going to have your back to some of the children, but you need to minimise that as much as you can and have eyes in the back of your head.
5: Do we remember? Do we need to practice it, or should we just get straight on with the music? Straight on with the music. Okay, I'm fine. And back. Arms. And a bit. Forwards.
0: I'd say majority of the class really enjoy it and they do like it, but there are a few boys in particular, because obviously there's not an even amount of boys and girls. They don't want to hold each other's hands. Boy-girl thing's fine. Boys thing, no, that's not. And we've had a big talk about, you know, it doesn't matter, it's just dancing.
5: Arms, and that's it, excellent.
9: Sandra's strengths are definitely her management of the class and her enthusiasm and her ability to be able to motivate children.
5: Give yourselves a clap.
10: Goal kick. Scores 5-4 to year five. Come on. To year six then.
3: Football club started in kind of October time. It's just something when I was doing my training, I thought I'd love to try and run a football team. And I got here and there's no team, there's no kit, no balls. So I sent letters out asking for the money. I've got a kit printed this week as well. We've already had a game against the local school. Got a tournament on Saturday.
10: Goal! 5 seconds to go, it's 8-all.
11: I think he's very aspirational and he wants to achieve the very best that he can. So I think David would be looking to be head in a few years' time.
10: Last two people get the cones.
3: One of my targets is tidy up the room as best as I can before I leave. So I'm going to make sure just the tables are done, chairs are under, so when I come in the morning, it's not so much the mud from football as well, so I'm going to get in trouble off the caretaker for that.
12: You can never get everything done. No. It's one of the things you have to realise about the job, that you never, ever finish.
0: No, definitely. And there's always more to do. If you make yourself a list, you'll cross off, like, one thing, but you'll add on three more things to the end of it.
3: The children love this cat here. Mauser is called. And the children who behave the best get to sit with them. When we have a story, they get to stroke the cat, and they really enjoy that. I actually use him to clean the board when they're not here. Now that's going to take me 10 minutes to clear up now.
0: Yeah, we try to go out about once every month.
12: Yeah. If at least.
0: If I go around to Sarah's house quite a bit.
12: Yeah.
0: Play on the dance mat.
12: Open the wine.
0: Yeah, open the wine. All the hard stuff.
3: So really tired, want to go home. Cold. I'm hungry. I need a cup of tea.

0: Like most of her friends, Emily enjoys her life, her hobbies, and school. Unlike most of her friends, Emily is profoundly deaf. This film follows a day in Emily's life, exploring how her school helps her access the mainstream curriculum. Emily's parents chose an oral route for their daughter, and she attends Priory School in Lewes, East Sussex.
1: Began to suspect when she was about 6 months old. She wasn't our first child, we already had a five-year-old boy. And it became very noticeable that when he came home from school, because he was at school full-time by the time I had her, when he came home from school, he was just so noisy, and Emily just didn't flinch at all. So I really began to suspect something was wrong then.
2: Emily's got a profound loss. Basically, it means if she wasn't wearing hearing aids, she would probably only just about hear a pneumatic drill next to her. With her hearing aids, she can hear a lot more, but it isn't what you or I would hear.
3: I can't hear Malcolm and my son not be deaf because my name is probably Sam and other people.
2: Inevitably, with someone born deaf like Emily, there's going to be a language delay that she probably won't ever quite catch up on, but at least she's accessing a full secondary school curriculum.
0: Although Emily's school has a special unit, the strategies used to help her are often surprisingly simple.
4: I mean, the most common mistake is shouting and assuming that perhaps they're also stupid rather than just they can't hear you. And actually, if you shout, then that changes the lip patterns that you use.
5: It can also be just as bad for the hearing impaired kid if, you know, the teacher talks to you really, really slowly.
4: So the best thing to do is just not even speaking slower, but just speaking clearly.
2: Not facing the board when they're talking, getting the children's attention before they address a question to them.
3: Something may be covering the reading.

0: Little things like in the class that the teacher is standing in the same place.
1: We need to cope in the sun, I can't see.
2: Often they miss out on the contributions of other students, and teachers can help in that regard by repeating what the other children have said.
3: Over the page, the pen runs faster than the wind's white step over...
4: The first lesson of the day is English. Relying heavily on lip reading, this could be problematic for Emily, but careful support means she's coping well.
3: Sharp shower.
1: My English teacher is quite hard to lip read, but sometimes when I go home down, I ask her to go on something like that. But most of the time, to come on, but my mom can't, from my dad. Sometimes the language I go on sound that really typical language, but sometimes when I go on down, what's the galley? I ask her, what's the mom, for that.
5: Teachers that get it right will be ones that will talk directly to the hearing impaired child and make sure that they've been understood, and they'll repeat anything if necessary.
3: Okay, so I'm going to put everybody in the room in for the higher exam. So I'll be clear about that. Emily, we're putting you in for the higher exam. Okay?
5: There's a lot of note-taking for hearing impaired children in a secondary school, particularly in English, things like when they're doing poetry, like this morning's lesson. It allows the lesson to run more smoothly than if you're having to constantly write everything up on the board. And that would sort of hold back everyone, really.
1: To go to move, so I'm fine writing everything for me, so I copy her. That might be more easier for me, because without her, it would be struggling.
3: Referential. The poet is talking about herself and the act of writing poetry.
5: She's quite pacey in her lessons, but I actually think Emily prefers that.
3: The poet's talking about the act of writing poetry.
4: Once a fortnight, Emily has a speech and language session away from her classmates.
1: Difficult. I got speech problem, and quite difficult to understand English words, I need to get better, and I need my speech language better.
6: Pear, pear, bear, shoe. Shoe, two, P, T.
2: Most of the time, we are trying to be contingent to her language. So I saturate her with as much language as she can take, that she can understand or not quite understand, so that she's developing that all the time.
1: In the stepping, my speech, what you think of her, and not people struggle to understand what I'm saying. They help me to improve my speech.
7: You remember before we tried words that started with a sk, so an S and a K sound, a sk, and some of the sn sounds. Yeah. So what would you rather do? Would you rather just say them, or do you want to...
8: Say them.
7: You'd rather say them.
1: Yeah.
7: Good.
1: Scant. Boom.
7: Lovely.
1: Scanning.
7: Good. Brilliant. Okay, do you think that's a bit easier than before?
8: No.
7: Yeah? Bit easier. That's good.
4: Emily doesn't need support in all her lessons. Next up, Emily's passion, dance.
1: I love to dance. I thank you.

0: 不给你点 Activate， 那不去，那干啊。
1: Emily's got all the social skills that are needed for her to be able to do that, and she's made friends really well, and they're very supportive of her.
0: If they're going down, ask everyone, can they know everyone does.
1: And if people don't talk to her, she'll tend to talk to them, so, you know, and that's what you need to do.

0: Next on the timetable is science, a lesson that's got some specific problems. So how is Emily supported here?
1: What things you know that you can do that would speed up a chemical reaction?
2: Sometimes it makes it quite hard because when people go clean that with the things that go on because it's a big clean, working a big clean. It makes it really hard because it's really dirty and it's going down. But the key thing is good because I know everyone in class. And I wonder what's going on, and they're telling me what's going on. So I'm a proper.
0: Occasionally checking in makes all the difference.
1: Know what you're doing? Know what you're doing?
3: One of the problems in the science lab is that the acoustic environment isn't that good. You get a lot of reverberation, a lot of echo, and that's because they're not carpeted. But you can get around these things by, like the teacher's done here, a lot of visual rather than verbal work in the classroom, demonstrations and practicals.
1: What about if one of your reactants is a solid?
2: Chloe. Increase the surface area. She's actually a lot. The burn is here. And a girl not up to burn. That's that.
1: How fast the reaction goes. That's my clue. Which ones speed up the reaction?
0: Support could prove alienating if it's not handled in the right way. There's a fine line between too much and too little.
1: How effective they are.
4: It's so as not to draw attention to the fact that they're, you know, they are being supported and singled out. I wouldn't normally sit directly with the person I'm supporting, but do it sort of on a more whole class basis and just make sure, check in every now and then.
5: And if they feel that they're being singled out by having to sit at the front all the time or having to sit directly in front of the teacher, then I think we sometimes make compromises so that they feel comfortable in a classroom and they can relate to their friends just as much as anyone else can.
2: I would feel a bouncy, feel a bit maybe sorry for the people because maybe we could be fair on them that we hold a hard meeting with them.
1: They're the two things you're aiming from doing the experiment.
0: No matter how careful teachers are, problems can still arise.
2: I got a big problem in science because it's really, really hard. Big tackling with the language and a girl coming up and a bit nervous about it. But I think I need to work harder.
0: Time is put aside for Emily to ensure she doesn't fall behind.
3: Mum said you wanted some help with your science, is that right?
6: Yeah.
3: When you use 2 molar acid yeah. with the calcium carbonate, how many times did you do that?
6: No, 2.
3: Why did you do it twice and not once?
6: Because it counts. What the difference between...
3: Yeah, it actually makes your results more accurate. When these collide with each other...
0: One-to-one tuition and a visual approach help everything along.
3: Right, and there's more likely to be a change in that one than that one. So 60 what? 60 bananas, 60 seconds?

0: Cubed, yeah. All right. So that's the volume there. Okay. What's this?
1: With the day over and exams approaching fast, Emily is doing well. What's made mainstream school work for her?
2: I would say that the reason Emily's been successful is I would tend to think children that do well in a mainstream school, or deaf children that do well in a mainstream school, tend to have a certain personality. Now, some people might argue, well, that's, you're not born with a personality, it's something you develop. And she's had a lot of good support, and she's had some excellent parenting, and she's benefited from all of that. And she's got a lot of strategies, for, not only for coping here, but for coping outside. So that's why she's succeeded.
3: Originally, when she went to Lewis Priory, it was a question that we hoped that maybe she could scrape through and do a few GCSEs and get some reasonable marks. The fact of the matter is she's done extremely well. She's keeping up with most of her peers at school, and the expectations are that she will get some very good grades in her GCSEs.
4: Hopefully,

0: This is Wensbury, a black country town in the West Midlands. At this busy mainstream secondary school, there's a successful programme of inclusion for pupils with special educational needs. Of 1,200 pupils, over 100 are statemented or have additional funded support. And 7 of these are diagnosed as being on the autistic spectrum. Wensbury is a school where inclusion works.
1: We believe in everybody having access to the curriculum, whatever the subjects, whatever the activity and whatever their entry level, whether they're working at A star or they're working at P levels. That's the school's philosophy.
0: The special needs provision employs 42 staff, including special needs teachers, learning support practitioners and learning support assistants.
2: We were approached by the authority to look at developing a provision for secondary children with autistic spectrum disorders, and that was a major transition process for us and the whole school. Secondary mainstream teachers have to unpick and undo and restart and rethink everything again. Even the simple tools that a classroom teacher uses in a secondary school is going to completely throw an autistic child and create havoc in a classroom.
0: Seeing how 4 pupils on the autistic spectrum are included in the life of the school. Statistically, ASD affects far more boys than girls. The reasons for this are unclear. Anthony is in year 7, Luke is year 8, Scott is year 9, and Tim is in year 11. Each boy has distinct needs relating to his individual diagnosis. For Anthony's parents, the thought of his transition to a large mainstream secondary school caused them concern.
3: I think we've had ideas about what inclusion should be over the last few years, but we've never really seen it in action at his primary school like we would have. But I think since he's moved to secondary, we've definitely seen inclusion in practice and that it can work and be successful. He's not comfortable with crowded classrooms, unpredictable noise, too many demands being made on him at once. Lack of routine, lack of consistency. He needs a very structured setting to do well. So although it's a larger school and much more move noise, because the staff have

0: things that are consistent with him, that's really been helpful to him.
1: There you go, Scott. Shall I help you with another one?
2: Like Anthony, Scott is part of mainstream classes for most subjects. For an autistic child, mixing with other pupils is a valuable way to overcome isolation.
3: Let the professional do it. I will not join in.
4: What you can do, which is good in the green...
3: I can get on with my work.
4: Well done. You got red.
2: In the learning support department, bad, Scott is working one-to-one on a social story.
5: Scott has got no independence whatsoever in school, with peers or adults. He has changed a hell of a lot, got a lot more independent. He will work now independently, work with groups, and his stress levels aren't so high.
4: When I see him on the corridor, I will try to remember that it has been sorted. We cannot
2: a
4: like
2: common
4: everyone.
2: Autistic trait is misinterpreting social situations.
4: Yeah, well, that's good, isn't it?
2: Scott is learning how to differentiate between
4: like
2: boisterous behaviour and bullying.
5: We draw the situation out and then we can say whether they're bullies or not. If it's only happened once, there won't be a bully. So we put it in the finish box and that's finished with.
4: Yeah. We don't want to talk about him no more.
3: That you like him.
4: Because he doesn't do it no more, does he?
3: Yeah.
6: That's where the finished box really comes in and is really useful, because you do put it in the finished box and then if it comes up again, you can say, that's in the finished box. It's not really frustrating on our part because it's obviously something that's bothering them and it's something they need to deal with. So you just deal with it until they're happy that it's finished.
4: It was...
3: sorted.
4: Sorted.
7: I'm making shepherd's pie.
2: Hayley played a key part in Luke's difficult transition from primary school.
6: He first stepped through the doors and just screamed and screamed and screamed, and it was a case of 3, 2, 1 upstairs, and up he came straight into LS2. We've got other autistic children who have been nervous, but they haven't had that reaction.
2: Secondary schools regularly ensure liaison with the primary pupils they're going to take in. But it's crucial for Wodensborough support staff to get to know incoming pupils with ASD as early as possible.
8: Oh, that's very clever.
9: Very clever.
2: 18 months ago, on his first visit to the school, Luke was given a video camera to help him explore his new surroundings.
10: Wow.
2: For any pupil with ASD, the unknown can be a threat.
10: Staircase!
11: The main challenges are moving from a very familiar, safe, small environment to moving to a very large, unfamiliar environment. Lots of new faces, lots of new sounds, lots of new smells. You know, because the sensory needs of children, you know, are sometimes overlooked, and particularly with an ASD child, those sensory needs can become extremely heightened.
2: Since then, Luke's progressed well and has benefited from accessing the mainstream curriculum and teachers.
6: He's come on amazingly because he's so much more independent now. He's much better with people. It was normally head straight down on the desk, which he does now and again, but he's getting used to people a lot more and changing environments much more. He has settled a lot.
2: With the learning support department as his base, Luke has structure throughout the day.
12: And I'm going to trust you with my keys to get through the door.
13: Luke needs preparation. He needs to know what we expect of him that day. He needs to know if there are any changes.
12: You know what that is? You know what the symbol is?
13: Mm. He needs a lot of visual strategies used. He has a visual timetable.
12: So we've got drama,
14: life skills, rake.
13: He needs to use registration, sort of just dealing with the day-to-day things that other pupils might take in their stride.
12: And then at the end,
13: home time. Fantastic. We use symbols all the time. We have them all around schools. We've started filtering out into mainstream lessons as well, and we've found it has a massive impact on all the pupils, not just the autistic ones. It doesn't hurt the kids that can read, and it really benefits those that can't.
15: Sunday have who likes drinks?
2: Luke's been making progress in subjects that are traditionally non-autism friendly. Mainstream teacher Liz Wood takes Luke for drama.
16: When he first came to lessons, he was happy to play a game. And even that took a couple of weeks to get him into, playing a game. But after that, he wouldn't do any of the work, he didn't want to engage in any group work or anything like that, and he made the decision. He was like, no, I'm not doing it, I'm going to sit in the corner.
17: Day to day, he struggles in groups, he struggles to interact. It takes a lot of prompting to get involved in things that he doesn't really want to do.
18: What's happened is Kate and her husband

0: Crucia have been called for.
1: After the game, we went into a little bit of talking, which Luke found a little bit hard to cope with, because he switches off, he gets annoyed, he starts to get a little bit agitated.
2: Luke, be calm. It's only a game.
1: So he removed himself from the situation. I tried talking to him and he didn't want to know, so left him for 5 minutes to sort of calm himself down.
3: Do you remember the story we were doing last week?
4: No.
5: At first it was quite distracting because it would distract the other pupils, and especially the mainstream pupils who weren't used to working with the pupils from LS1 and 2, especially Luke. So they would make a big fuss of it, but over time they've gotten used to it, they ignore it, they continue to be focused on me. And because I've got the support and there's Pete and other people, I know that I can leave it and they can deal with that and I can continue dealing with the rest of the class.
2: Who's going to be Katrina? Who's going to be Patricia?
1: Once we were going to start moving into the practical work, I used one of the other students who he's used to working with. I sort of got them paired together because it was someone he was comfortable speaking to and comfortable working with. Sort of talking him through what he needed to do and making it enjoyable for him, making it so it wasn't a lesson and it wasn't something that he needed to learn. It was something that he was going to have fun doing.
2: And you can say, no, it's the moon.
4: No, it's the moon. No, it's not. Moon.
5: The only person that's ever excluded Luke has been Luke. And now he's starting to include himself, and it's just by the by for the rest of the class. They just accept that it's happening.
0: Fantastic!
2: How good is that?
1: Praise is so important. Once he has started to work, once he has started to get himself back into the lesson, the teacher then has got to come over and sort of praise, get both Luke, teacher and support staff involved, working as a group, and it helps. It does help a lot.
6: What I want to see is the knowledge that you've built up, because in theory, this should be...
7: Tim is preparing for his GCSEs.
6: This should be where we get the most marks from.
7: He has a diagnosis
6: of Asperger's
7: syndrome.
6: We do better on the right-hand side than we do on the left-hand
7: side.
6: And
7: so is at the higher functioning end of the autistic spectrum.
6: We do better with the evaluation than the practice.
8: When I first met Tim, when he was in Year 6 at primary school, Tim was very, very isolated, agitated in the playground situation. He found it very difficult to interact with other children.
9: I hope to get into the graphics or media industry, what I'm studying at the moment, yes. If I get past college, yes.
8: He was one of our first children that came through the door that, you know, with a clear diagnosis of ASD. Since then, Tim has just surprised us all.
6: As far as I'm concerned, this is finished.
9: Do you think you want to put me free again?
6: That's got to go back on there for when it gets sent away for marketing and such like. But I wouldn't start messing with this too much.
10: Tim is studying GCSE graphics, single award. He does have Asperger's. He is also very academic and very knowledgeable within the subject area. He's actually more able than probably 50% of the rest of the group that don't come with his specific needs. But he does have a very different set of needs to Luke, in that he's much more able. So you have to support him, but also stretch him to meet the requirements of the GCSE syllabus.
8: The difficulties that Tim has to deal with is the fact that as soon as he's got it in his mind that this is important, then it becomes too important for him. And at the moment, in preparation for GCSEs, you know, lots of staff are getting very, very agitated about coursework and getting this done and getting that done. And Tim is now struggling to understand what is important, because we're trying to develop the whole Tim. We're trying to work on his relationships and his social skills. We're trying to make sure that he's academically making progress. And unfortunately, Tim can't see that as a whole picture. He's seeing it as very much compartmentalised.
10: That's one of the best specs I've read in a long time. Job done on that bit. It sounds unusual, but we actually have to support him in not doing too much as well, because he will. If he didn't do any more work on his folder, he would still get a very good grade. He will work and work and work. His folder is 3 times the thickness of anyone else's.
7: Perhaps the biggest issue for teachers is how to adapt their methods when each child with ASD can have such different needs and abilities.
8: I think that the best way to work with staff is the drip

0: feed method, where you work through issues, you explain the problems, you explain possible solutions and ways through it.
1: Like all pupils, ASD students need structure, order, they like to know where they're going, how they're going to get there, and to remember that.
2: Just another one of those.
3: Talk to the support staff, because the support staff can be really useful in resources they can provide. There's a lot of resources that these kids react well to, like symbol supported timetabling, like differentiated worksheets, and it does really help in lessons.
0: Our role as a department is facilitating change and making sure that the staff feel confident in moving forward with all children with special education needs.

0: How do you support children with special needs who find transfer to secondary school too difficult? This programme explores an approach that Shoebrunner High School in Southend have developed. It's stopping children becoming disaffected long term, and it's helping them to thrive.
1: I think 4 years ago we were very aware that we were failing a number of youngsters in our school. There were youngsters who just were not accessing the curriculum, even with the help of a learning assistant. And I would say that we really were finding a lot of behaviour problems, a lot of poor attendance and so on.
0: They took a dramatic step and established the achievement groups. Inspired by the primary system, it's for those children who can't cope with secondary school. It's designed to improve confidence, learning and behaviour in a nurturing environment until they are ready to join the mainstream.
1: We decided that primary model was one that we would try to emulate in our large secondary school. And certainly we would look at reducing class size and increasing the amount of learning support in the classroom.
2: While you're finishing that, I'm going to write up a handwriting.
0: So they employed two primary school teachers to lead the group. Deborah Hughes leads the unit.
3: In many respects, we are delivering a primary model in secondary school. By that, I mean that the children can touch base in one class. They have their own form tutors. They all go to their separate form tutors. But all their core lessons, apart from science, are in the achievement group classes.
2: Swiftly and smoothly.
3: When children are identified in year six, we work as a team with the feeder schools, the SENCOs, the class teachers, deputy heads, along with us, will identify children who we feel fit the criteria, which is initially to be working below level three in at least two areas, usually English and maths. They also need to, if they are working at level three, but are not fulfilling their potential because of emotional problems or some kind of syndrome or anything that may have stopped their learning, then we will admit them until they're ready to be reintegrated.
4: 2 times 6 equals 12. So, for example, they pull out 12, they'll say 2 times 6.
1: A lot of the curriculum that we teach goes right back to the basics that are learnt in infant and junior school. And I really feel that a secondary practitioner would not be able to provide the children with the basic learning that they really need. Even things like going back to learning the alphabet and learning to count and very, very simple things like that.
3: We have children with delayed learning that's non-specific. We have several syndromes, including Asperger's, Tourette's syndrome, and we have several ADHD children. We have children with oppositional defiance disorder, disruptive behaviour disorder, and a whole range of other non-specific problems that stop these children accessing mainstream curriculum.
0: So how do they meet these children's needs?
3: The curriculum itself, in terms of core and

foundation subjects is differentiated by backtracking to key stage two objectives to the level that they need to be at. The level of activities can be quite challenging for the children, but they are very creative. Displays, very primary orientated in our rooms, that stands out. Big colourful displays, washing lines, you know, all children's work is celebrated.

0: patronising to say, you know, these children are 12 years old and we're going back to very simple things like this, but this is really what they need, that they don't actually realise they're learning. If they're playing snap with words with a particular letter sound, or they're playing, we've got fraction card games, dominoes, bingo.
1: 20 and 11.
0: They don't actually realise they're having a maths lesson, but in fact they're learning absolutely loads.
1: 30, 36, 42.
0: Having things like a times table tape, it is a bit of a gimmick, but that's a bit more interesting to the children to be singing along with the tape rather than saying, right, we're going to, you know, sit down and learn your six times table now.
1: 6, 12, 18, 24.
2: And we try to mix this up all the time, so children who have different preferences for learning are able to access all the types of learning.
0: We need to try and set ourselves some targets.
3: Another important part of their work is the development of self-awareness using primary strategies such as circle time.
0: How we can help you achieve these targets will help you to get up into progress.
4: Or if you like try and stay calm, and if you just pay attention and don't get distracted from things going on around you.
5: Too much.
6: Or a target for my behaviour.
7: Right. You've got to stop calling the teachers names and now stop calling you names.
6: What names have I called the teachers?
0: Teach them the social skills of taking turns and waiting for other people to, you know, to have their say, and listening and, you know, sharing opinions, and that it doesn't matter if they disagree as long as they respect one another. Last one then, about Jake to Chris, thank you.
4: But what you've got to do is you've just got to just sit down, calm down and go like this on the table. That's what Miss Mabbutt told me to do.
2: We also work on self-esteem and self-confidence, and do lots of things to promote them and themselves and make them feel good about themselves. We don't dwell on the negative, we try to reinforce all the positive stuff.
0: Can I say something to Jake? Hold on to that thought. I know. Look at me when I'm speaking to you.
6: Oh, what?
0: I know that you're a really intelligent young man. And that's not embarrassing, that's something to be proud of.
6: Cool, I've been too much going through my evils.
0: And you are capable of doing extremely well. There's no need to be embarrassed, because it's brilliant. You need to keep a lid on your behaviour to take advantage of everything that you've got up in your head. The purpose of the STAR chart is to reinforce good behaviour and to reward the children who do good work, behave well, attend, complete their homework, complete their classwork on time, consistently throughout the week. And they're all recorded on the board, so it's a visual reminder of all the children of who's working well and who isn't.
2: We've had a whole range of behaviour issues, ranging from throwing chairs and tables to having the screaming adabs, really. I've had children walk out of my classroom and hurl themselves around corridors because they become so frustrated.
0: We have to stop a game for you, Jake.
6: Blame me, don't you?
0: Anything else comes out of your mouth, interrupting any of us, Mrs. Hopkins or Mrs. Innes, we'll have to take you outside.
6: I might as well go out.
4: See you in a
6: minute, Jake. And you won't see me for the rest of the game, so I'm going home now.
7: You did that.
0: Don't push Mam out of the way.
2: No child likes to be told off. No child likes to be in trouble. I firmly believe that. So we give them strategies in order to deal with problems that they would usually lash out at, and give them other strategies that help them keep calm or work through a phase where they're feeling very stressed and would usually lash out, throw tables, throw chairs or run out of school.
8: If you're angry with one person, yeah, we can sort that out. If you're angry with everybody and you won't talk to anybody, we can't really help you, can we? Do you agree?

0: You agree with me? You don't agree with me?
1: I'm not talking.
0: What I want you to do is take these pencils, and if you want, you can bunch them all together and have a bit of fun. You see what I'm doing? Yeah? Boy. You can hold them like this. Yeah? And you can just draw what you like. I want you to draw how you feel using those pencils. Quite good fun. See what happens. You don't even have to think about it. You just hold the pencils. Yeah? Then if you want, you just draw what you feel like drawing. Just here. How does it feel? Like, pop them up so they all fall down. And then grip them tightly. And you just show me. I'll hold the paper for you. You just do whatever it comes into your head. You keep doing that. And keep going. Now that you're distracted, okay, you're doing something else. You look much better and you're smiling.
2: The biggest thing I do, and I can't tell you how I do it, is get their trust.
0: Yeah. So what I'm trying to tell you is that we can do things that will help you. You do not have to be angry like this. And you're much, much happier when you're not angry. Aren't you?
3: The NSAs develop close bonds with the children and are an essential part of the nurturing environment that allows them to develop both emotionally and academically.
4: And I'm asking you to come and sit down. You know the strategies that we have. No. You understand the rules. Ow! Oh, damn! You understand the rules. So, come on. No thanks. Thank you.
5: Thank you.
4: We're trying to encourage Chris to take part in this drama lesson. He's ostracised himself, he's isolating himself, so we're trying to encourage him to join in and be part of the group. Really? I'll give you a moment to think about it. But you do know. I'll give you a moment.
2: The LSAs follow the children all the time. They can actually have a stronger bond with them than the teacher because they are with them all the time.
6: Checkmate. Oh, game over. Yes!
7: Is this year 7 of War of the Worlds?
8: Well done.
6: Norman's facing Harold.
7: That's the first time you've won. Well done.
2: It gives me great joy when I see a child turn round. Matthew in our class, when he first came in, wouldn't speak to anybody, was quite grumpy a lot of the time and was prone to quite alarming outbursts. There have been incidents of him throwing chairs and lashing out at children. Well, now he is transformed. You see this child who has in the past had speech difficulties, hands up, can't wait to answer the questions.
6: It's about 1,000 miles. Not quite. 400.
2: When we assess children, we are not just looking at what level they are. We are not trying to push these kids towards level 3 or 4. The real success for us with children in the achievement group is if at the end of the day they come out happier, confident, well-behaved, well-adjusted people who will have a handle on life and be able to deal with day-to-day problems, then we know we've succeeded.
6: Nice weekend.

0: It's term two. Sandra Abdullahi and David Freeborn are two NQTs who've recently gone through an observation and feedback.
1: We then moved on to the smiley face, the straight face and the sad face. Some children would need that extra modelling about that whole assessment strategy because some of them get it and some of them don't.
2: Self-assessment's the new trendy buzzword. I need to find out a bit more about why it's so important to get that thing on the board and get it in their books.
3: Unfortunately, it is time.

0: I think you need to have a clearer plenary or a review of the learning. Who thinks they've learnt this? Mm-hmm.
1: It's just very frustrating. The targets are there. I know now, so I just have to, you know, apply it to my everyday.
2: We're going to hear expert advice from author, lecturer and induction expert Sarah Bubb.
3: All the time, a new teacher needs to be thinking about how can I be more efficient, and certainly not on to be using up all your 10% reduced timetable on catching up stuff.
2: Film, we'll see how our two NQTs are refining their skills in all aspects of their teaching, from behaviour management to PE, as well as focusing on their specific assessment targets. At Heavers Farm Primary in South London, David is observing another teacher dealing with self-assessment.
4: Reuben, can you read the learning intention that we started at the beginning, please? What was it?
5: I can write my own version of a fable.
6: And today I observed the Senko, Mrs. Rangecroft, and we were talking about the self-assessment, the smiley faces and the sad faces, whether they learnt the objective. She came up with a success criteria. You must have done A, B and C to have the smiley face.
4: If you've got all of those, you can give yourself a smiley face.
7: David, he's thought of a lot of ways to improve his teaching. He's learning that he can't do everything all at once, which isn't naturally in his personality. He wants to do everything all at once, and if he can't do it all at once, initially the idea was he used to give up.
6: What if the children would just want to put the smiley face just to please you?
4: I think if the success criteria woolly.
6: Yeah.
4: Then they will just put a smiley face. But yeah, if they're very clear cut, I mean, it can be as simple as if you're doing a story, yeah, I want you to use 10 adjectives. You can actually do a numerical success yeah, criteria, even in literacy. Your success criteria can be differentiated as well.
6: Yeah.
4: Because you could say to Bill and Siobhan, I want you to find 3 interesting adjectives. Yeah, yeah. And whereas with Jessica, you would want her to do extended sentences with adjectives.
6: Yeah, yeah.
4: And to use a thesaurus. But if you find that they're giving themselves a smiley face, ask them why.
6: You ask them why, yeah.
4: Ask them why.
8: The school has been given some money, okay.
2: At Woodside Junior School in South London, Sandra is focusing on the structure of her lesson.
8: Decided we're going to build a statue of Mr. Weir, okay. We're going to put it outside the front door, you know, the front entrance? So everyone can walk past that. Ah, there's Mr. Weir. Okay, so we need to think about what material would be good, okay, for the statue to be made out of. Okay, and what properties would the material have to have? Now, have we met these two words before?
9: Yeah.
8: We definitely met these two words before. Right, okay. In response to some of the things that came up in my observation, well, what did I want them to know at the beginning? Well, I wanted them to know that some rocks are permeable, some rocks are non-permeable, and depending on those properties, would it be a good rock to make a statue out of? We don't want to walk by one day and see a puddle of Mr. Weir's statue, do we? Okay. We want.
10: Sandra has this unique style, and the children are really with her, but because we take children from a wide range of groups and from different schools as well, in the months that move in, sometimes we have to be extra supportive with, because they bring with them some additional challenges for the teachers.
8: Now, how many drops do you think of water do we need to put on each rock? How many?
11: Three or four.
1: The makeup of the class, I'd say ability-wise, it's quite varied. We've got some children that have got like special educational needs, right, to children that are very able and very bright. So it's nice for me because I get to see it all, if you like.
8: So which do we think, after doing our experiment and looking in the book, feeling the marble, which stone, or which rock rather, do you think would make the best statue of Mr. Weir? The best one? The marble, okay. Well done. Well done for working very, very, very hard.
1: The main point that I've taken from my own targets was that I needed to do a plenary, and I needed to focus on the finer details and think about what I wanted the children to learn. Well, I think in that lesson, I think that's highlighted that, because I was focused on what I wanted them to learn, and from the plenary I was able to gauge how much they have actually learned. So, yeah, I think it went well.
3: When you set yourself an objective, it's really important to then have a little action plan. Think, how are you going to get better at what it is that you're going to look at? All professional development is heavily weighted towards newly qualified teachers and the first year. So if you don't use your first year to maximum effect, after that you will always be playing catch up.
8: Right, anyone read that?
3: Differentiation is really difficult. You've got 30 children, and the better that you get to know them, you realise how different their needs are to each other. You're looking at what a child can do, and then looking at the next stage, which is what they can do with a bit of help.
6: I would like to know how we have done. We've got a smiley face here, we've got a straight face.
3: Observation, observing other colleagues, is one of the best ways that you are going to pick up loads of ideas. It's a very efficient use of time. But what you need to think about is, how could I do that? For instance, with behaviour management, make it your own.
6: I'm going to take the plant out of the pot now.
9: You're killing the plant.
6: What we've got here, we have all these different branches.
9: He's and killing the plant.
6: It looks like a... I cannot... Who's the teacher, Lewis? Me or you? One more and Lewis is going to have to go as well.
11: The class management today, I thought, was OK. It's the most difficult class that I've ever taught. But compared to what they're like in September and October, dramatic improvement.
6: Right, out, out. Take your science book. I've worried you more about that. Just, Miss Daly, another one. Miss Daly, another one. Temper's gone now. There you go. I've not had ladies like that.
11: Well, I'm not scared of them if I'm having a shout with them. At university, perhaps they said, oh, well, you're losing control if you shout, but not really. Now and again, a firm voice, I think, is needed. Otherwise, they'd walk all over me.
12: Thank you for being our friend, Alan.
11: Oh, man, thank you very much for that. She wrote me three prayers there to... in her spare time, which is one of the nice things about this job, you know, it's completely unexpected for her to go home and write some prayers from her Bible. It's really extremely nice. So that means, so I was mad at him 5 minutes ago, I'm not now. That's how he can change in 3 minutes. Yes. I've just changed your book. Why are you still stood here?
8: I know, but I want to see it in comparison to the other one to see if it's swollen. Put your leg down. Let's see. Well, they look about the same size to me, George, so that tells me it's not broken. The behaviour is generally very, very good. I don't really have too many problems. But generally throughout the school, the behaviour is good. Right. George, do you really need to go? I'm not making you walk on it or run on it. So children that get sick are the ones that they just struggle to finish. Then they all get sent straight back as well, which is really annoying because then you feel stupid for sending them. But you can't take any chances, we've got to be careful. It's not funny, don't laugh at George, he's injured. I said a boom chicka boom. I said a boom chick a boom.
13: I said a boom chick a boom.
8: I said a boom chick a rock rock chick a rock rock chick a boom.
13: I said a boom chick a rock rock chick a rock rock chick a boom.
8: I like to sing with the children. I just like to try and do something a bit different, and it's just a good way of getting them back to me and to get them to what I want to do. Right, give yourselves a clap. Well done. Right. Right, what were you two doing?
14: Around.
8: Yeah, nothing, exactly. How disappointing. How does it feel to have Miss Abdullahi disappointed in you? Good? No. Don't want to see you again, do you understand? I think in the first term I worked really, really hard with them and was really strict and just didn't give them any, you know, room to manoeuvre at all. It was very straight down the line. It's only since, like, after Christmas I've been able to peel back a bit because they know me and they know what I expect of them, so they know how to behave accordingly. But generally they are a good class anyway, so they're nice children. They're actually nice children.
6: Head.
11: I find behaviour in PE a lot better than most of the lessons. I think it's because it's probably the favourite lesson of the week, getting to run around doing different activities. Because I've done a lot of football training practice in my life, I've got loads of warm-up games. They really do love it, so behaviour is usually a lot better.
6: Hands on their heads. If you don't do this sensibly, then the equipment won't come out again. And we've got the horse in there that we can climb on, we've got the wall bars, and over the next 3 or 4 weeks, I hope to be getting these out.
3: PE lessons are amongst the hardest that you can have as a newly qualified teacher. So you need to be very aware of the health and safety issues. To have certain words or commands that mean everybody must be absolutely silent.
14: Freeze.
3: You need to get good advice about how to do PE lessons in your school, and ideally have somebody taking a PE lesson with you or for you. You get really good tips, such as where to stand in the hall, because it's a big space and you're inevitably going to have your back to some of the children, but you need to minimise that as much as you can, and have eyes in the back of your head.
8: Do we remember? Do we need to practice it, or should we just get straight on with the music? Straight on with the music. Okay, I'm fine. And back. Arms. And good. Forwards.
1: I'd say majority of the class really enjoy it and they do like it, but there are a few boys in particular, because obviously there's not an even amount of boys and girls. I don't want to hold each other's hands. Boy-girl thing's fine. Boys thing, no, that's not. And we've had a big talk about, you know, it doesn't matter, it's just dancing.
8: Arms, and that's it, excellent.
15: Sandra's strengths are definitely her management of the class and her enthusiasm and her ability to be able to motivate children.
8: Give yourselves a clap. Well done.
14: Goal kick. Scores 5-4 to year 5. Come on. To year 6 then.
6: Football club started in kind of October time. It's just something when I was doing my training, I thought I'd love to try and run a football team. And I got here and there's no team, there's no kit, no balls. So I sent letters out asking for the money. I've got a kit printed this week as well. We've already had a game against the local school. Got a tournament on Saturday.
14: Goal! 5 seconds to go, it's 8-all.
16: I think he's very aspirational and he wants to achieve the very best that he can. So I think David would be looking to be head in a few years' time.
14: Last two people get the cones.
6: One of my targets is tidy up the room as best as I can before I leave. So I'm going to make sure just the tables are done, chairs are under, so when I come in the morning, it's not so much and mud from football as well, so I'm going to get in trouble off the caretaker for that.
17: You can never get everything done. No. It's one of the things you have to realise about the job, that you never ever finish.
8: No, definitely. And there's always more to do. If you make yourself a list, you'll cross off like one thing, but you'll add on three more things to the end of it.
6: The children love this cat here. Mauser is called. And the children who behave the best get to sit with them. When we have a story, they get to stroke the cat, and they really enjoy that. I actually use him to clean the board when they're not here. Now that's going to take me 10 minutes to clear up now.
8: Yeah, we try to go out about once every month.
17: Yeah. If at least.
8: If I go around to Sarah's house quite a bit.
17: Yeah.
8: Play on the dance mat.
17: Open the wine.
8: Yeah, open the wine. All the hard stuff.
6: So really tired, want to go home. Cold. I'm hungry. I need a cup of tea.

0: Previously, we've seen our two NQTs, Jodie and Lucy, facing the stresses of the end-of-year tests. For both, the tests went well, but the pressure isn't over yet. Now in their final half term, keeping focus is key.
1: The tests are over, you now need to get to the end of the summer term. But there's lots going on and lots of fun things. The trouble with fun things is that children get excited and that becomes a drain on you. And the weather gets very hot and children get very tired and tetchy. And so do you. So you need to recognise that as well.
2: Now the SATs are over, I'm just a little bit apprehensive that maybe they're just going to go a little bit mad. They've had a really hard couple of months. They've risen to the challenge really well. And now they're just letting off steam a bit.
3: Who's got green pepper? Okay. Maybe, Zoggy, maybe get some red pepper on there.
4: As you get closer to summer, it's going to get more and more exciting. So I am worried about it.
3: What have we got to get as far as colours go?
5: Seven things,
3: yeah. But what about colours? Mix and match, absolutely. They were making today lots of different healthy foods. I thought, oh no, I think there's going to be a buttered bit of bread is going to end up on someone's face or something like that. But it didn't happen in the end. And I know there's going to be a couple of days where it's going to probably be a little bit of a write-off occasionally. And I've just got to try and keep them pinned down and make sure they're doing something constructive.
6: This is quite nice. I love workshops. It just gives you like a bit of a time out, really.
3: That's pretty cool.
2: Next September, you're going to be doing something very exciting, very new for you. You're going to be going to secondary school. What I want us to think about this morning are things you are excited about, things you're really looking forward to, and your aspirations. It's going to be a big change for you, and only you can define what happens. Only you can decide how well you take on next year.
7: I want to go to secondary.
8: Plus, I need to learn more before I go to secondary.
2: I was surprised by things that came up in that PHSE session about the secondary transfer. You know, I was really interested when I brainstormed with them. They said things like peer pressure and not having the right attitude and all that sort of stuff, which I just think is really good that they're already thinking how it's going to affect them and choices and decisions they're going to have to make.
9: What about like the building and stuff like that? Are you worried about that?
10: Yeah.
9: In case you get lost.
3: I want you now to tell me all the responsibilities, all the new jobs you'll get when you're in year six. What different thing will you have to do?
10: You have to set an example to the whole school.
3: That's perfect. My lesson, what I wanted to do was just really focus them on the fact that they're going to be the oldest children in the school and things are expected of them. Abu?
11: When you help out with the staff at lunchtime every Wednesday.
3: Yeah, on Wednesdays you help out there, yeah, lovely.
4: They all seem really clued in about what they have to do. That's a worrying thing, but it's just a question of whether they can just sort of hold on to their naughty urges.
3: There's one phrase there that Tishan said, which I think will sum up the whole thing. We need to get used to being good.
4: And I think the whole dynamic of the class will change when they get into year six, because the whole focus will be, we're the top dogs now. And so maybe their energy will be channeled into sort of positive things rather than the negative things that it can sometimes be in here.
2: What you are going to do in your groups is come up with a short piece of drama about these scenarios, and then we're going to act them out. They really enjoy getting involved in drama and how they cope with situations. And you can see all the big personalities as well when you do things like this.
12: Excuse me!
13: Miss, she's hiding one.
12: What have you got there?
13: Got nothing. Leave me alone.
12: That's 5 hours after school.
13: You can't do time, though. That's not fair.
2: Do you reckon Alison felt a bit pressured to behave like that?
13: If someone tries to wind up, but if they're doing something that's really annoying, just ignore them.
2: That is such a good point you're saying, and I've actually done it myself. I was surprised by things that came up in that session. I knew they'd been thinking about it, but I didn't realise how much and how they are thinking about scenarios as well and how they're going to cope with certain things. They get so frustrated that you're not paying them attention that eventually they just take their business elsewhere.
1: Writing reports dominates the summer term once the tests are over. And you need to really plan ahead. This is a massive task in terms of the hours it will take. You can assume that you could probably eat up about 40 hours writing reports for a class of 30 children. Where are you going to get 40 hours from? So you need to be absolutely well planned and well organised.
4: Oh, report writing. Yeah, it comes around about this sort of time of the year. There's so much of it. More than anything, it just begins to melt your brain after a while, really. But it's not been the ogre of a job that I thought it would be. I'm now worried about how the parents are going to react. I haven't made anything up, so if they have got a problem, I can just tell them what's been going on, and I can show them what's been going on. The week after, all the reports go out to the parents' evening anyway, so we can talk as much as they'd like about it then.
2: Yes. Obviously, at first, the parents are defensive with a new teacher, because they're like the children, they're sussing you out and how your routines work. As the years gone on, I've just developed a nice sort of open relationship with the parents. I think if you do that, they trust you, and you can see how she's progressing in her writing and building it up. And her punctuation is pretty much perfect, actually.
5: Earlier on.

0: on.
1: Yeah.
0: When she first came to the school,
1: yeah,
0: she was very shy. Her confidence, well, she didn't really have any.
1: Yeah.
0: And now she's just blossomed.
1: Yeah. You're educating their children. They want to ask questions. They want to know. And I think it's quite a positive thing if you can develop quite a regular, honest contact with parents. When Shannon goes to secondary school, I don't think she'd have any worries whatsoever.
0: She's quite looking forward to secondary school.
1: Needing.
0: I mean, obviously, first day is going to be a bit worrying for me as a parent.
1: Yeah.
0: It's come round, isn't it?
1: And the parents are quite supportive and they'll sort of talk to the child about the standard of the work. They won't sort of shift the onus onto me. They'll sort of say, well, you know, my child now needs to take responsibility to move. Especially by year six, you know, they can sort of take it on and move it on themselves.
2: Parents of Year 6 children or any children who are moving to another school will be very anxious at this time. So it's a time to really reassure them, to talk about all the social aspects of their child and reassure them that they will be, you know, good at making new friends and maybe give some handy hints of what they could do to ease that transition.
1: We'll take a seat just where the books are.
3: Thank you.
1: How are you feeling about secondary school?
3: I don't know.
1: A bit nervous.
3: Yeah, very, actually. Very nervous. She didn't stand up for herself. And that's what worries me.
1: I don't think she'll need to. I don't think she'll be one of those kids that will get any sort of... She's quite... She's tall, for a start, and I think that does make... But I think that makes a difference. And she's also... She's a nice girl. She doesn't make enemies.
3: No, she doesn't make enemies. It's a scary time.
1: Yeah, I understand as a parent, it's hard, isn't it? Yeah. She needs to get there and you need to just see her go.
3: No. I don't want to see her go.
1: Oh. It's nice to have the parents' evening over. I was a bit nervous about that. I was a bit nervous about talking to them because that's the point where you have to really do look, have they progressed over the year? But luckily, their book showed that they did, which is a bit of a relief. It is nice when you talk to parents, you sort of go, oh yeah, they've done good, and it makes me feel like I've succeeded, which is nice. It's a nice feeling. Bonjour la classe.
4: Bonjour.
1: Ça va?
4: Oui, ça va.
1: When I did my teacher training, I did a modern foreign language specialism. I've been given a coordinator's position next year. I'm sort of being moved on a bit quicker and hopefully sort of putting myself forward for more sort of management responsibility throughout the school.
5: Je m'appelle Daniel.
1: Oh la la, c'est très bon. Au revoir.
5: Au revoir.
1: Shake my hand, please. Thank you very much. Shake my hand, please. I want to sort of go for the advanced skills teacher programme, which if I keep verbal and keep pushing myself forward, I can move into myself anyway.
6: Can you put your hands up in the air? And I want you on your tiptoes to reach as far and high as you can.
7: I would like to become a PE coordinator, being able to sort of bring the good things that a sport can out into children is really, really good. And I think children here really do benefit from it as well, in team sports and learning how to win well, when learning how to lose well.
2: Many teachers coordinate a subject or help coordinate a subject in their second year, speak to the present coordinator, get all their folders and get a picture of what has been achieved within that subject and what needs to be achieved within the next year and onwards.
1: That's interesting. I'm interested you said that as well. Next year I'll have year six again, which will be brilliant because I get to consolidate this year. Already I look back and think, oh, I'll never do that like that again. And I'm really excited now. It's doing it all again next year and doing it better.
7: I'm feeling excited about the class next year. It's just I know that I can concentrate so much more on actually my teaching rather than my behaviour management. I'm also looking forward to taking the work that I've done this year for my class now and just changing it, take a lot more risks with them, and that's really what I'm looking forward to.
2: Don't forget that there is the third term assessment form to be completed. It doesn't require any writing, so there's no reason for any delay, but it does require the signatures of the head, the induction tutor and the newly qualified teacher. And you might want to be on people's case to make sure that that is actually done and sent off to the local authority, appropriate body, well before the end of term.
1: I've been beckoned to the head's office. I'm not sure what it's going to be about. I think it might be about like the induction year and how it's gone. I feel like I sort of had a lot of challenges.

0: In the first term, those sort of obvious challenges when you first sort of start off teaching.
1: You have faced some challenges, but you've met those challenges in terms of behaviour from some of the children, meeting their learning needs, and in particular building their self-confidence. And I think that's one of your particular strengths.
0: Well, I've really enjoyed my induction year, in as much as you can as an NQT, but I've really enjoyed it. I felt really supported.
1: It's very successful. You've had a fantastic year and got really good groundings for next year and for your professional development.
2: I think it's been a very tough year, and I think it's been excellent and great, to be quite honest. I think I've made mistakes and had a few problems, but I've also had a lot more successes. I've learned how to take a situation, be it with a parent, a member of staff, or a child, and how to deal with the situation in a professional and hopefully a successful way.
3: What I've been pleased about is that you've listened to the advice that people have given, and you've asked for advice and taken it on board.
2: Yeah.
3: And your practice has improved. One of the things that you need to do is to tighten up on your organisation and make sure that you know your own routines and the systems and the structures that you're going to have for your next class.
2: Yeah.
3: The recommendations that I will be giving to the authority is that you've passed. So congratulations.
2: Thank you very much. I want to give you a kiss now.
3: And I want to cry.
0: They'll know I'm sad to see them go, but I don't want them to know I'm upset, because I don't want them to feel like it's the end of something, because it's not. It's the beginning of something brilliant for them. It's just that they're my first class. I'll really remember these guys, because they've taught me loads about myself and about sort of learning this year. It'd be like losing your sort of group of friends that you sort of see every day. But I guess that's part of the job, isn't it? That's what you've got to do. It's quite sad, really.
4: Good afternoon, Year 5.
5: Good afternoon, Mr. Todd.
2: I'll never forget this class. Just because of A, they're my first class, and B, I think it's going to be a long time before I meet a class like this again.
4: If anyone wants to give me something from their kebab, feel free.
2: And it has taught me so much, and it's left me in really good stead.
4: No, I've got a bit of pineapple they want to give me.
2: I'm just not scared of any classes now, because I've dealt with these guys, and they've done okay. So I will never forget them.

0: It's the summer term of the induction year for our two NQTs. Lucy Timmons has a Year 6 class at Greenacres Primary in South East London. Jodie Todd has a Year 5 class at Herbert Morrison Primary in Inner City London. For both, it's been a testing year.
1: The beginning of the year was quite a challenge, like it would be for sort of any new job really, sort of finding your feet and getting to know the children is a big challenge because they are testing you out.
2: I was brought up in Richmond and Twickenham, which is a really leafy suburb. Everyone sort of tutted and rolled their eyes at, oh, you're going to London, you're going to teach in the inner city school in London, oh, what are you doing, you're crazy. I don't work any less hard or harder being here or there. I just find that when you work a group of 30 children, you're going to find lots of them have problems, and it's just a case of how you deal with them, really.
1: My year is year 6. And when I first found out I had year 6, I had a lot of people saying, oh God, you're an NQT, you know, is that a good idea to be taking year 6? And I just thought, well, if the school trusts me to do it, then I don't see why I shouldn't. May as well jump in at the deep end, but it's one way to learn, isn't it?
2: Without knowing it, you find you've probably doubled or tripled your knowledge about how to teach children in 1 year than more than I did in 4 years at university. Got a year 5 class and they've got optional SATs coming up in the next couple of weeks.
1: Today is the last day before the SATs. I'm feeling excited for them to be over, nervous for myself because there is a bit of pressure that I'm putting on myself. I hope I've done them justice this year and sort of prepared them as best I can.
3: The summer term is a great one. It's the one where you reap the rewards of all the hard work that you've put in over the year. But it's also

0: so tough. You need to prepare for the summertime really well by having a great rest over the Easter holidays, but also plan and try in your planning to get the big picture of the term, particularly that first half term, so that you get everything in that you want to get in and that you're fully prepared, particularly if you're revising key areas ready for children's tests.
1: What would you have in argument writing?
2: I extended paragraphs for each one.
1: Good girl. When it comes to next week, okay, what I want you to think, it's all right, we're not worried. What I want you to think about, when you get given your written task, okay, I want you to think, what type of writing are they asking me for?
3: At the beginning of the SATs, it's starting to get a little bit stressful again. I sort of was stressed at the beginning of the year, then calmed down, and then the stress level goes back up again.
1: To do it, to do or not to do, that is the question.
4: Greenacres is in the southeast of London, and it is a predominantly working class area, so quite a low income, reasonably average unemployment within the area. Lucy's class in particular in year six are predominantly girls. It's actually a challenging situation, so the two boys find life very, very difficult.
3: At the beginning it was quite tough because for me I didn't really know how to approach it really, because the boys, I sort of felt for them really, especially considering the girls aren't shy and retiring. They're quite sort of dominating personalities. So for the boys it's quite like, we need to be men about this as well.
4: Initially, the children in that class felt that they couldn't learn, they didn't know anything, and they, you know, they were not very clever. Lucy's given them confidence. Now, she started off initially to be very much their friend, and that worked well for a short period of time, but she had to develop her skills to stop being their friend and be their teacher, but also to give them clear boundaries and guidelines so that they knew what the expectations are.
3: So at 11:30, the big hand is on the...
5: Six.
3: Three. That would be... Quarter past. Yes.
6: OK, guys, can you not pick up your books or anything like that yet? Just set your places.
7: This is Herbert Morrison Primary School. We're in the borough of Lambeth, and we're a typical inner-city multicultural school. Most of our children are Afro-Caribbean, about 80%. We have about 25 languages spoken here.
6: And then he laid down on the sand and rolled and rolled and rolled.
7: Well, initially when Joe came, it was a big step for him, obviously, so he was quite shy and kept himself to himself. This is his first challenge of teaching in the inner city. And so behaviour management was indeed his biggest challenge.
6: Year five, this is big now, to fall apart. I've got children all around the room, coming up, asking me questions when I'm talking to people. I've got children who are talking to each other, paying very little attention.
8: Got a year five class of mixed ability, all sorts of issues, EAL, SEN, and they've got optional SATs coming up within the next couple of weeks.
6: Good morning, Mariam.
9: Good morning, Mr. Todd.
8: There's a lot more subjects in year five. The main problem I found is just getting everything in to a week, because you have all sorts of things you've got to do in the afternoon. You know, obviously you have numeracy and literacy, which has to be every day. You have science, which you need to do at least 2 hours a week of. And it's about sometimes about prioritising.
6: And good morning, Whitney. What words did I put into my word search? I'm going to take one from each table and I'm going to see which table can get it right. The doggy.
10: Clown.
6: Clown, have a look. Clowns. But yes, clowns is one, yep.
10: Stunts.
6: Nope. Funny. I was really worried at the beginning of the year about optional SATs. There was something I would sort of marked up as being something I was really, really worried about. It does sound like quite a big stressful thing, and of course when someone says SATs, everyone goes, oh, SATs.
8: And finally, trapeze.
3: Right, can you go into your team places, please? It's been tough this year, sort of getting my head around the year six curriculum. Bonjour, Shannon. My teaching placements when I was training, the first one was in a year one class where they're little, and so I had to do a lot of reading around subjects, and I think you do need to be prepared to do that. And bonjour, Jonathan.
11: Bonjour.
3: What we're going to think about today is what makes a good report. I'm getting ready for a SATs revision session. Because today is the last day before the SATs, they might be a bit more jittery.
1: In a piece of report writing, you are delivering information. So, for example, if I was going to say to you we're writing a story, what would make a good story?
9: A dilemma,
10: what's the one to get?
9: Build up.
1: Build up. Just give us one.

0: challenge as well to a certain degree, because I want to see that they've that it's worked. And then if it hasn't, I'll have to rethink the whole thing. Who's saying?
1: Facts.
0: Facts. That's exactly what you need. Good. Well, right, I think you're beginning to grasp it again now, what a report is, aren't you?
2: What was said to me by Arlene, the head teacher, some years, irrelevant of what you do, a child won't progress in the level. And so they said, don't worry, if a child doesn't do well on the test, you just have to sort of record it and deal with it.
3: I'm going to repeat it again one more time.
4: Comment tu t'appelles?
5: Comment tu t'appelles?
6: Je m'appelle.
0: The behaviour is always going to be a challenge, I think, when you first take on a class, because you need to build up like a mutual respect. At the beginning of the year, I did find it challenging because the children were testing me and I had to be a lot firmer at the beginning of the year than I am now. Now, it's so much part of the day-to-day routine that you kind of don't really need to think about it anymore.
7: Behaviour in the summer term should be better, but behaviour is never going to get perfect unless you keep reminding children of the behaviour that you want. So don't ease up. It's very tempting to ease up. The minute you do, the children will start bubbling up.
3: If I hear anyone speak in a voice more than a whisper, then automatic, go back to the classroom, I'm afraid, guys.
2: Behaviour in the class has been the main issue throughout the year. It's just consistently every day there's things that are always happening.
3: Sit down. Three times now, I've asked. Off the bench.
2: You've been sat here and you've been talking.
3: Right, Latifa, Jackie and Katie, can you go and sit over there? Boys, you can come and sit over here.
2: I'm going to feel that my teaching has been occasionally is left by the wayside and I'm more trying to boost self-confidence and make sure their behaviour is right, which is obviously part of the job, but it's not the only part of the job, and it does get quite tiring sometimes.
3: Dijon, I'm not going to set you up an armchair so you can sit where you like. Sit down. Everyone else is absolutely fine. You're the only one that's causing a fuss now. Some of these girls are around here. Girls, can you come out just a couple of yards so I can see what's going on?
2: The majority of children in my class now I can predict. I know how they're going to be. There are also a couple of children here who I can't predict. And I'm inexperienced, and sometimes I don't get it right, and sometimes it's not. It might just need a little tweak here or there.
3: I know she did, but she got halfway through her sketch before I could do anything about it.
2: My routine I haven't been as sort of stringent with my routines as I should have been, and the kids have taken advantage of it basically. And that's a big thing that I've learnt this year, is that you have to stay consistent all the time.
3: You're spending all your time going round worrying about what you're doing. What are you actually doing? What have you actually done so far? You haven't done anything so far. You've been sat here, you've been sat there, you've been sat there, now you've been sat there. Do you want me to give you something to draw?
8: Mm-hmm.
3: Right, okay. See what happens. So simple.
2: The best thing I can take from it is that I know I can be in a very difficult class and I can teach them. I've realised if I can handle these guys, as they are sometimes, and I look around the other classes in the school, it's not a problem.
3: Have a straight line, guys. What's happened to my line?
0: When it sort of came to the sets, I got a bit nervous. You know how you revise for the sets and how you prepare them for it. But I do give them a bit of independence, because I think I may think they need to revise something, but they may think they need to revise something else. Because I know when I was revising, I knew what I needed to revise, and if someone else had told me to do something else, I'd have been like, oh no, because I need to do that. Okay.
2: When you look at it and you're sort of a way off doing it, it does sound like quite a big stressful thing. But it really isn't, it's not that much of a problem. I haven't found it personally too much of a problem myself.
3: I've actually got here one, a test that was taken for year six last year. Which number is not a multiple of 3? 60? 51, 46, or 42?
0: Okay, do you want to go? You can go on the internet if you want, lovely. I always tell them less time than they actually have, because it makes them work a bit quicker. They've worked hard this year, and they've really developed in confidence, and I think that will make a big difference to how they perform in the sets. I was a bit disconcerted when they weren't too sure what report writing is, but it's quite a weird concept anyway, and report writing does cover it. It could cover newspaper reports, all different types of reports. So I did sort of think, oh no, they haven't quite got it. But in this, when they get the sets, it'll be a specific question. They'll know what. I think this week.

0: And I'm going to just sort of chill out, try and relax a bit. And I need to be planning for next week anyway, because in the afternoons I'll be doing assessments for their reports. And then next weekend I'll probably celebrate a little bit.
1: It's good to think really well about preparing for the end of year tests and how to make sure that the children don't get too nervous. If you prepare well so that the children know what they need to do and how they're doing, and not to set ridiculous expectations of them or to let your worries transfer over to them. So a very chilled out approach to it, you know, doesn't matter. Do your best is the best kind of approach to take.
2: I hope they do really well. I think a few will struggle. I know some of them could do well, but they won't be able to handle sitting down for that amount of time, writing non-stop. But hopefully, they all should hopefully do okay.
0: We'll basically have three rows like this. I want to do them justice. I hope I've done them justice this year and sort of prepared them as best I can.

0: Like most of her friends, Emily enjoys her life, her hobbies, and school. Unlike most of her friends, Emily is profoundly deaf. This film follows a day in Emily's life, exploring how her school helps her access the mainstream curriculum. Emily's parents chose an oral route for their daughter, and she attends Priory School in Lewes, East Sussex.
1: Began to suspect when she was about 6 months old. She wasn't our first child, we already had a five-year-old boy. And it became very noticeable that when he came home from school, because it was at school full-time by the time I had her, when he came home from school, he was just so noisy, and Emily just didn't flinch at all. So I really began to suspect something was wrong then.
2: Emily's got a profound loss. Basically, it means if she wasn't wearing hearing aids, she would probably only just about hear a pneumatic drill next to her. With her hearing aids, she can hear a lot more, but it isn't what you or I would hear.
3: I can't imagine my son not being deaf because my name

0: population, unhappy people.
1: Inevitably, with someone born deaf like Emily, there's going to be a language delay that she probably won't ever quite catch up on, but at least she's accessing a full secondary school curriculum.
2: Although Emily's school has a special unit, the strategies used to help her are often surprisingly simple.
3: I mean, the most common mistake is shouting and assuming that perhaps they're also stupid rather than just they can't hear you. And actually, if you shout, then that changes the lip patterns that you use.
4: It can also be just as bad for the hearing impaired kid if the teacher talks to you really, really slowly.
3: So the best thing to do is just not even speaking slower, but just speaking clearly.
1: Not facing the board when they're talking, getting the children's attention before they address a question to them.
0: Something may be a copper leaving.
3: Just little things like in the class that the teacher is standing in the same place.
0: Being a copper in the sun, I can't see.
1: Often they miss out on the contributions of other students, and teachers can help in that regard by repeating what the other children have said.
5: Over the page, the pen runs faster than the wind's white step over.
2: The first lesson of the day is English. Relying heavily on lip reading, this could be problematic for Emily, but careful support means she's coping well.
5: In sharp shower.
0: My English teacher is quite hard to lip read, but sometimes when I go home down, I ask her to go on something like that. But most of the time, to come on, but I'm okay from my dad. Sometimes the language with a go on down. That really typical language, but sometimes when I go on down with the gallery, I ask her for the money for that.
4: Teachers that get it right will be ones that will talk directly to the hearing impaired child and make sure that they've been understood, and they'll repeat anything if necessary.
5: Okay, so I'm going to put everybody in the room in for the higher exam, so I'll be clear about that. Emily, we're putting you in for the higher exam. Okay?
4: There's a lot of note-taking for hearing impaired children in a secondary school, particularly in English, things like when they're doing poetry, like this morning's lesson. And it allows the lesson to run more smoothly than if you're having to constantly write everything up on the board, and that would sort of hold back everyone, really.
0: To go to read, so bad writing every day for me, so I copy her. That makes it more easier for me, because without her it would be struggling. Very hard, because we talk very quickly, my own really hard.
5: Self-referential. The poet is talking about herself and the act of writing poetry.
4: She's quite pacey in her lessons, but I actually think Emily prefers that.
5: The poet's talking about the act of writing poetry.
2: Once a fortnight, Emily has a speech and language session away from her classmates.
0: Speech problem and quite difficult to understand English words. I need to get good background and I need my speech language better.
3: Pear, pear, bear, shoe. Shoe, two, P, T.
1: Most of the time, we are trying to be contingent to her language. So I saturate her with as much language as she can take, that she can understand or not quite understand, so that she's developing that all the time.
0: In the stepping, my speech, with the bank in her, and not people chuckle to hunt down what I'm saying. David helped me to improve my speech.

0: You remember before we tried words that started with a sk, so an S and a K sound, sk, and some of the sn sounds. Yeah. So what would you rather do? Would you rather just say them, or do you want to?
1: Say them.
0: You'd rather say them.
2: Yeah.
0: Good.
2: Skat boom.
0: Lovely.
2: Skeleton.
0: Good. Brilliant. Okay, do you think that's a bit easier than before?
2: No.
0: Yeah? Easy. A bit easier. That's good.
3: Emily doesn't need support in all her lessons. Next up, Emily's passion, dance.
4: I love to dance. I think we

0: Because you have to work. Oh my gosh.
1: Emily's got all the social skills that are needed for her to be able to do that, and she's made friends really well, and they're very supportive of her.
0: If they're going down to us, everyone can know everyone does.
1: And if people don't talk to her, she'll tend to talk to them, so, you know, and that's what you need to do.

0: Next on the timetable is science, a lesson that's got some specific problems. So how is Emily supported here?
1: What things you know that you can do that would speed up a chemical reaction?
2: Sometimes it makes quite hard because when people go clean that things go on because it finds it really hard because everyone cream is going down, but the key thing is good because I know everyone in class and I want them to go on and they can be going on. So my proper.
0: Occasionally checking in makes all the difference.
1: Know what you're doing? Know what you're doing?
3: One of the problems in a science lab is that the acoustic environment isn't that good. You get a lot of reverberation, a lot of echo, and that's because they're not carpeted. But you can get around these things by, like the teacher's done here, a lot of visual rather than verbal work in the classroom, demonstrations and practicals.
1: What about if one of your reactants is a solid?
2: Chloe. Increase the surface area. She's lacking a lot. It depends if you see it. And it goes not up to the room. That's that.
1: How fast the reaction goes. That's my clue. Which ones speed up the reaction?
0: Support could prove alienating and if it's not the right way. There's a fine line between too much and too little.
1: How effective they are.
4: It's so as not to draw attention to the fact that they're, you know, they are being supported and singled out. I wouldn't normally sit directly with the person I'm supporting, but do it sort of on a more whole class basis and just make sure, check in every now and then.
5: And if they feel that they're being singled out by having to sit at the front all the time or having to sit directly in front of the teacher, then I think we sometimes make compromises so that they feel comfortable in a classroom and they can relate to their friends just as much as anyone else can.
2: I would feel a bouncy, feel a bit, maybe sorry for the people because maybe we could be fair on them that we hold a hand made of them.
1: They're the two things you're aiming from doing the experiment.
0: No matter how careful teachers are, problems can still arise.
2: I got a big problem inside.

0: pizza kriegen mit den Quiz. Coming up, I'll be nervous about it, but I think I need to work harder.
1: Time is put aside for Emily to ensure she doesn't fall behind.
2: Mum said you wanted some help with your science, is that right?
3: Yeah.
2: When you used 2 molar acid yeah. with the calcium carbonate, how many times did you do that?
0: No, 2.
2: Why did you do it twice and not once? Yeah, it actually makes your results more accurate. When these collide with each other...
1: One-to-one tuition and a visual approach help everything along.
2: Right, and there's more likely to be a change in that one than that one. So 60 what? 60 bananas, 60 seconds cubed. Yeah, all right. So that's the volume there. Okay, what's this?
1: With the day over and exams approaching fast, Emily is doing well. What's made mainstream school work for her?
4: I would say that the reason Emily's been successful is I would tend to think children that do well in a mainstream school, or deaf children that do well in a mainstream school, tend to have a certain personality. Now, some people might argue, well, you're not born with a personality. It's something you develop. And she's had a lot of good support, and she's had some excellent parenting, and she's benefited from all of that. And she's got a lot of strategies, not only for coping here, but for coping outside. So that's why she's succeeded.
5: Originally, when she went to Lewis Priory, it was a question that we hoped that maybe she could scrape through and do a few GCSEs and get some reasonable marks. The fact of the matter is she's done extremely well. She's keeping up with most of her peers at school, and the expectations are that she will get some very good grades in her GCSEs.
0: Hopefully, I can really, really good in time because I'm working really, really hard. So hopefully, I can really, really good in time.

0: This is Wensbury, a black country town in the West Midlands. At this busy mainstream secondary school, there's a successful programme of inclusion for pupils with special educational needs. Of 1,200 pupils, over 100 are statemented or have additional funded support. And 7 of these are diagnosed as being on the autistic spectrum. Wensbury is a school where inclusion works.
1: We believe in everybody having access to the curriculum, whatever the subjects, whatever the activity and whatever their entry level, whether they're working at A star or they're working at P levels. That's the school's philosophy.
0: The special needs provision employs 42 staff, including special needs teachers, learning support practitioners and learning support assistants.
2: We were approached by the authority to look at developing a provision for secondary children with autistic spectrum disorders. And that was a major transition process for us and the whole school. Secondary mainstream teachers have to unpick and undo and restart and rethink everything again. Even the simple tools that a classroom teacher uses in a secondary school is going to completely throw an autistic child and create havoc in a classroom.
0: Seeing how 4 pupils on the autistic spectrum are included in the life of the school. Statistically, ASD affects far more boys than girls. The reasons for this are unclear. Anthony is in year 7, Luke is year 8, Scott is year 9, and Tim is in year 11. Each boy has distinct needs relating to his individual diagnosis. For Anthony's parents, the thought of his transition to a large mainstream secondary school caused them concern.
3: I think we've had ideas about what inclusion should be over the last few years, but we've never really seen it in action at his primary school like we would have. But I think since he's moved to secondary, we've definitely seen inclusion in practice and that it can work and be successful. He's not comfortable with crowded classrooms, unpredictable noise, too many demands being made on him at once. Lack of routine, lack of consistency. He needs a very structured setting to do well. So although it's a larger school and much more movement and noise, because the staff have been so consistent with him, that's really been helpful to him.
4: Here you go, Scott. Shall I help you with another one?
0: Small like Anthony, Scott is part of mainstream classes for most subjects. For an autistic child, mixing with other pupils is a valuable way to overcome isolation.
5: Let the professional do it.
6: I will not join in.
7: What you can do, which is good in the green...
6: I can get on with my work.
7: Well done. You've got red.
0: In the learning support department, bad, Scott is working one-to-one
6: that
0: on a social
6: could also
0: story.
6: Sanction.
7: Scott has got no independence whatsoever in school, with peers or adults. He has changed a hell of a lot, got a lot more independent. He will work now independently, work with groups, and his stress levels aren't so high.
8: When I see him on the corridor, I will try to remember he's been sorted. We cannot
0: a
8: like
0: common
8: everyone.
0: Autistic trait is misinterpreting social situations.
8: Yeah, well, that's good, isn't it?
0: Scott is learning how to differentiate between
8: like
0: boisterous behaviour and bullying.
7: We draw the situation out and then we can say whether they're bullies or not. If it's only happened once, there won't be a bully. So we put it in the finish box and that's finished with.
9: Yeah. We don't want to talk about him no more.
6: Don't you like him?
9: Because he doesn't do it no more, does he?
10: Yeah. That's where the finished box really comes in and is really useful. Because you do put it in the finish box, and then if it comes up again, you can say, that's in the finish box. It's not really frustrating on our part, because it's obviously something that's bothering them, and it's something they need to deal with. So you just deal with it until they're happy that it's finished.
9: It was...
6: sorted.
9: Sorted.
11: I'm making Shepherd's pie.
0: Hayley played a key part in Luke's difficult transition from primary school.
10: He first stepped through the doors and just screamed and screamed and screamed, and it was a case of 3, 2, 1 upstairs, and up he came straight into LS2. We've got other autistic children who have been nervous, but they haven't had that reaction.
0: Secondary schools regularly ensure liaison with the primary pupils they're going to take in. But it's crucial for Wodensborough's support staff to get to know incoming pupils with ASD as early as possible.
5: very clever.
12: Clever.
5: Very clever.
13: 18 months ago, on his first visit to the school, Luke was given a video camera to help him explore his new surroundings.
14: Wow.
13: For any pupil with ASD, the unknown can be a threat.
14: Staircase!
2: The main challenges are moving from a very familiar, safe, small environment to moving to a very large, unfamiliar environment, lots of new faces, lots of new sounds, lots of new smells, you know, because the sensory needs of children, you know, are sometimes overlooked, and particularly with an ASD child, those sensory needs can become extremely heightened.
15: That was the design brief. Remember, we're talking.
13: Since then, Luke's progressed well and has benefited from accessing the mainstream curriculum and teachers.
10: He's come on amazingly, because he's so much more independent now. He's much better with people. It was normally head straight down on the desk, which he does now and again. But he's getting used to people a lot more and changing environments much more. He has settled a lot.
13: With the learning support department at his base, Luke has structure throughout the day.
16: And I'm going to trust you with my keys to get through the door.
17: Luke needs preparation. He needs to know what we expect of him that day. He needs to know if there are any changes.
18: You know what that is? You know what the symbol is?
17: Mm. He needs a lot of visual strategies used. He has a visual timetable.
18: So we've got drama,
19: life skills, rape.
17: He needs to use registration, sort of just dealing with the day-to-day things that other pupils might take in their stride.
18: And then at the end,

0: Well done.
1: Hometone, fantastic.
2: We use symbols all the time. We have them all around schools. We've started filtering out into mainstream lessons as well, and we've found it has a massive impact on all the pupils, not just the autistic ones. It doesn't hurt the kids that can read, and it really benefits those that can't.
3: Sunday hub, who likes drinks?
4: Luke's been making progress in subjects that are traditionally non-autism friendly. Mainstream teacher Liz Wood takes Luke for drama.
5: When he first came to lessons, he was happy to play a game. And even that took a couple of weeks to get him into playing a game. But after that, he wouldn't do any of the work. He didn't want to engage in any group work or anything like that. And he made the decision. He was like, no, I'm not doing it. I'm going to sit in the corner.
6: Day to day, he struggles in groups. He struggles to interact. It takes a lot of prompting to get involved in things that he doesn't really want to do.
7: Is Kate and her husband, Patricia, have been called for?
6: After the game, we went into a little bit of talking, which Luke found a little bit hard to cope with, because he switches off, he gets annoyed, he starts to get a little bit agitated.
8: Luke, be calm. It's only a game.
6: So he removed himself from the situation. I tried talking to him, and he didn't want to know, so left him for 5 minutes to sort of calm himself down.
9: Do you remember the story we were doing last week?
3: No.
5: At first it was quite distracting because it would distract the other pupils, and especially the mainstream pupils who weren't used to working with the pupils from LS1 and 2, especially Luke. So they would make a big fuss of it, but over time they've gotten used to it, they ignore it, they continue to be focused on me. And because I've got the support and there's Pete and other people, I know that I can leave it and they can deal with that and I can continue dealing with the rest of the class.
8: Who's going to be Katrina? Who's going to be Patricia?
6: Once we were going to start moving into the practical work, I used one of the other students who he's used to working with. Good. I sort of got them paired together because it was someone he was comfortable speaking to and comfortable working with. Sort of talking him through what he needed to do and making it enjoyable for him, making it so it wasn't a lesson and it wasn't something that he needed to learn, something that he was going to have fun doing.
8: And you can say, no, it's the moon.
3: No, it's the moon. It's not. Moon.
5: The only person that's ever excluded Luke has been Luke. And now he's starting to include himself, and it's just by the by for the rest of the class. They just accept that it's happening.
7: Fantastic.
8: How good is that?
6: Praise is so important. Once he has started to work, once he has started to get himself back into the lesson, the teacher then has got to come over and sort of praise, get both Luke, teacher and support staff involved, working as a group, and it helps. It does help a lot.
3: A moon!
7: No, it's a sun.
3: Moon!
7: Sun!
3: Moon!
7: Okay, you got it. Fantastic.
10: What I want to see is the knowledge that you've built up, because in theory,
4: Tim is preparing for his GCSEs.
10: This should be where we get the most marks from.
4: He has a diagnosis of
10: Asperger's syndrome. We do better on the right-hand side than we do on the left-hand
4: side. And so is at the higher functioning end of the autistic spectrum.
11: When I first met Tim, when he was in year six at primary school, Tim was very, very isolated, agitated in the playground situation. He found it very difficult to interact with other children.
12: I hope to get into the graphics or media industry, what I'm studying at the moment, yes. I get past college, yes.
11: He was one of our first children that came through the door that, you know, with a clear diagnosis of ASD. Since then, Tim has just surprised us all.
10: As far as I'm concerned, this is finished.
12: Do you think you want to put me free again?
10: That's got to go back on there for when it gets sent away for marketing and such like. But I really wouldn't start messing with this too much.
13: Brilliant. Tim is studying GCSE graphics, single award. He does have Asperger's. He is also very academic and very knowledgeable within the subject area. He's actually more able than probably 50% of the rest of the group that don't come with his specific needs. But he does have a very different set of needs to Luke, in that he's much more able. So you have to support him, but also stretch him to meet the requirements of the GCSE syllabus.
11: The difficulties that Tim has to deal with is the fact that as soon as he's got it in his mind that this is important, then it becomes too important for him. And at the moment, in preparation for GCSEs, you know, lots of staff are getting very, very agitated about coursework,

0: and getting this done and getting that. And Tim is now struggling to understand what is important, because we're trying to develop the whole Tim. We're trying to work on his relationships and his social skills. We're trying to make sure that he's academically making progress. And unfortunately, Tim can't see that as a whole picture. He's seeing it as very much compartmentalised.
1: That's one of the best specs I've read in a long time. Job done on that bit. It sounds unusual, but we actually have to support him in not doing too much as well, because he will. If he didn't do any more work on his folder, he would still get a very good grade. He will work and work and work. His folder is three times the thickness of anyone else's.
2: Perhaps the biggest issue for teachers is how to adapt their methods when each child with ASD can have such different needs and abilities.
0: I think that the best way to work with staff is the drip feed method, where you work through issues, you explain the problems, you explain possible solutions and ways through it.
1: Like all pupils, ASD students need structure, order. They like to know where they're going, how they're going to get there, and to remember that.
3: Just another one of those.
4: Talk to the support staff, because the support staff can be really useful in resources they can provide. There's a lot of resources that these kids react well to, like symbol supported timetabling, like differentiated worksheets, and it does really help in lessons.
0: Our role as a department is facilitating change and making sure that the staff feel confident in moving forward with all children with special educational needs.

0: How do you support children with special needs who find transfer to secondary school too difficult? This programme explores an approach that Shoebriness High School in Southend has developed. It's stopping children becoming disaffected long term, and it's helping them to thrive.
1: I think 4 years ago we were very aware that we were failing a number of youngsters in our school. There were youngsters who just were not accessing the curriculum, even with the help of a learning assistant. And I would say that we really were finding a lot of behaviour problems, a lot of poor attendance and so on.
0: They took a dramatic step and established the achievement groups. Inspired by the primary system, it's for those children who can't cope with secondary school. It's designed to improve confidence, learning and behaviour in a nurturing environment until they are ready to join the mainstream.
1: We decided that primary model was one that we would try to emulate in our large secondary school. And certainly we would look at reducing class size and increasing the amount of learning support in the classroom.
2: While you're finishing that, I'm going to write up
0: So they employed two primary school teachers to lead the group. Deborah Hughes leads the unit.
3: In many respects, we are delivering a primary model in secondary school. By that, I mean that the children can touch base in one class. They have their own form tutors. They all go to their separate form tutors. But all their core lessons, apart from science, are in the achievement group gears.
2: Swiftly and smoothly.
3: When children are identified in year six, we work as a team with the feeder schools, the SENCOs, the class teachers, deputy heads, along with us, will identify children who we feel fit the criteria, which is initially to be working below level three in at least two areas, usually English and maths. They also need to, if they are working at level three, but are not fulfilling their potential because of emotional emotional problems or some kind of syndrome or anything that may have stopped their learning, then we will admit them until they're ready to be reintegrated.
4: 2 times 6 equals 12. So, for example, they pull out 12, they'll say 2 times 6.
1: A lot of the curriculum that we teach goes right back to the basics that are learnt in infant and junior school, and I really feel that a secondary practitioner would not be able to provide the children with the basic learning that they really need. Even things like going back to learning the alphabet and learning to count and very, very simple things like that.
3: We have children with delayed learning that's non-specific. We have several syndromes, including Asperger's, Tourette's syndrome, and we have several ADHD children. We have children with oppositional defiance disorder, disruptive behaviour disorder, and a whole range of other non-specific problems that stop these children accessing mainstream curriculum.
0: So how do they meet these children's needs?
3: The curriculum itself, in terms of core and foundation subjects, is differentiated by backtracking to key stage two objectives to the level that they need to be at. The level of activities can be quite challenging for the children, but they are very creative. Displays, very primary orientated in our rooms, that stands out. Big colourful displays, washing lines, you know, all children's work is celebrated.
5: So you've got a choice, you're going to go on the red or the black?
1: I use a lot of concrete resources with the children, so they've got the opportunity to have a hands-on approach, particularly with things like maths, which is often quite abstract grasp for these children, using things like multi-link and shapes and plastic money. I mean, it seems a little bit patronising to say, you know, these children are 12 years old and we're going back to very simple things like this, but this is really what they need, that they don't actually realise they're learning. If they're playing snap with words with a particular letter sound, or they're playing, we've got fraction card games, dominoes, bingo.
6: 20 and 11.
1: They don't actually realise they're having a maths lesson, but in fact they're learning absolutely loads.
6: 30, 36, 42.
1: having things like a times table tape. It is a bit of a gimmick, but that's a bit more interesting to the children to be singing along with the tape rather than saying, right, we're going to, you know, sit down and learn your six times table now.
7: 6, 12, 18, 24, 30.
3: And we try to mix this up all the time, so children who have different preferences for learning are able to access all the types of learning.
1: We need to try and set ourselves some targets.
0: Another important part of their work is the development of self-awareness using primary strategies such as circle time.
1: How we can help you achieve these targets will help you to get up in press.
8: Or if you try and stay calm, and if you just pay attention and don't get distracted from things going on around you.
9: You've got to stop calling
10: the teachers' names, and now stop calling the new names.
11: What names am I calling the
1: teachers? Teach them the social skills of taking turns and waiting for other people to, you know, to have their say and listening and, you know, sharing opinions, and that it doesn't matter if they disagree as long as they respect one another. Last one then about Jake to Chris, thank you.
12: But what you've got to do is you've just got to just sit down, calm down and go like this on the table. That's what Miss Nubbert told me to do.
3: We also work on self-esteem, self-confidence, do lots of things to promote them and themselves and make them feel good about themselves. We don't dwell on the negative, we try to reinforce all the positive stuff.
1: Can I say something to Jake? Hold on to that thought. I know. Look at me when I'm speaking to you.
13: Oh, what?
1: I know that you're a really intelligent young man. Mm. And that's not embarrassing, that's something to be proud of.
13: Cool, I've been too much going through my evils.
1: And you are capable of doing extremely well. There's no need to be embarrassed, because it's brilliant. You need to keep a lid on your behaviour to take advantage of everything that you've got up in your head. The purpose of the STAR chart is to reinforce good behaviour and to reward the children who do good work, behave well, attend, complete their homework, complete their classwork on time, consistently throughout the week. And they're all recorded on the board, so it's a visual reminder of all the children of who's working well and who isn't.

0: Don't push Mum out of the way.
1: No child likes to be told off. No child likes to be in trouble. I firmly believe that. So we give them strategies in order to deal with problems that they would usually lash out at, and give them other strategies that help them keep calm or work through a phase where they're feeling very stressed and would usually lash out, throw tables, throw chairs, or run out of school.
2: If you're angry with one person, yeah, we can sort that out. If you're angry with everybody and you won't talk to anybody, we can't really help you, can we? Do you agree? Jake? Do you agree with me? You don't agree with me?
3: I'm not talking.
2: What I want you to do is take these pencils, and if you want, you can bunch them all together and have a bit of fun. See what you... Yeah? Boy. You can hold them like this. Yeah? And you can just draw what you like. I want you to draw how you feel using those pencils. Cut the fun. See what happens. You don't even have to think about it. You just hold the pencils. Yeah? Then if you want, you just draw what you feel like drawing. Just here. How does it feel? Like, pop them up so they all fall down. And then grip them tightly. And you just show me. I'll hold the paper for you. You just do whatever it comes into your head. You keep doing that. And keep going. Now that you're distracted, okay, you're doing something else. You look much better and you're smiling.
1: The biggest thing I do, and I can't tell you how I do it, is get their trust.
2: Yeah. So what I'm trying to tell you is that we can do things that will help you. You do not have to be angry like this. And you're much, much happier when you're not angry. Aren't you?
4: The LSAs develop close bonds with the children and are an essential part of the nurturing environment that allows them to develop both emotionally and academically.
5: And I'm asking you to come and sit down. You know the strategies that we have. You understand the rules. Ow! Oh, damn! You understand the rules. So, come on. No thanks. Thank you.
6: Thank you.
5: We're trying to encourage Chris to take part in this drama lesson. He's ostracised himself, he's isolating himself, so we're trying to encourage him to join in and be part of the group. Really? I'll give you a moment to think about it. But you do know. I'll give you a moment.
1: The LSAs follow the children all the time. They can actually have a stronger bond with them than the teacher because they are with them all the time.
7: Checkmate. Oh, game over.
8: Is this year 7 War of the Worlds?
9: Well done.
7: Norman's facing Harold.
8: That's the first time you've won. Well done.
1: It gives me great joy when I see a child turn round. Matthew in our class, when he first came in, wouldn't speak to anybody, was quite grumpy a lot of the time, and was prone to quite alarming outbursts. There have been incidents of him throwing chairs and lashing out at children. Well, now he is transformed. You see this child who has in the past had speech difficulties, hands up, can't wait to answer the questions.
7: It's about 1,000 miles. 400.
1: When we assess children, we are not just looking at what level they are. We are not trying to push these kids towards level 3 or 4. The real success for us with children in the achievement group is if at the end of the day they come out happier, confident, well-behaved, well-adjusted people who will have a handle on life and be able to deal with day-to-day problems, then we know we've succeeded.

0: King's Cross, London. Growing up here is challenging. Lucy is 14 and lives with her family on a housing estate. At Lucy's first secondary school, she was bullied and started truanting, so she left to try for a fresh start. But her problems followed her to her next school, Elizabeth Garrett Anderson, or EGA for short, and there her problems became worse.
1: I think us Londoners are rude. Have you met some of the kids here? Rah. It's like living in a war zone, man. Especially with the bitchiness of the girls.
2: Who did that? Mom?
3: Yes, Mom?
2: Come here.
4: She's loving and caring, but she's also got her own mind and she will not take to authority.
0: In Islington, social care professionals are using a new approach to share information. Multi-agency teams are coming together to support children like Lucy. To do this, they're piloting the Team Around the Child initiative using the CAF, or Common Assessment Framework.
1: I had I wouldn't really say it was a little argument. I had an argument with one of the teachers at EGA. It all got out of hand. And then I was running around school when I weren't supposed to be in either, and I was setting off fire extinguishers and stuff. And then I think it was the 6 weeks holidays, and then I think I went to the CEC after that.
0: Lucy was referred by her school to the CEC, Islington's Complementary Education Centre, sometimes called the PRU. This is Julie Murphy, deputy head at the CEC, and Sabrina Robertson, Lucy's mentor and a teaching assistant at the school.
5: Very recently, when the Common Assessment Framework came into being in Islington, I was approached to get involved with Lucy in collaboration with EGA and also with her family, which of course we were really happy to do.
0: Lucy's attitude to school, without the intervention of the Common Assessment, could have seen her drop out of education entirely.
1: If we was bunking at the top of the building, like, and a teacher came up here, like, we'd sort of try and sit there really quietly, and if the teacher came, we just used to swear at them and run off. And then, like, the teachers would just run after us around the school, and then it would turn into a big argument just about anything they'd say.
6: Lucy could easily have gone to the PRU and never been seen again. I mean, I don't mean that literally, but I mean she might have become disengaged totally with school, as some children do. She might have lost the habit of going to school, because going to school is a habit, like everything else. And she would have disappeared somewhere into the ether. Or she would have come straight back and, you know, as a deputy head, I would have been looking at saying, right, Lucy,

0: See, I'm sorry, we're excluding you. The head has decided to exclude you for 5 days, and then 10 days, and then 15 days. It's a path that's very much a downward slope. So the calf's got to be better than that.
1: Once we knew that Lucy was going to be coming to us for a period of time, we identified the people that would be best involved to work with Lucy. So we knew that we would have the Senko, Jeanette, and we also knew that we were going to have Sabrina, who's the lead TA at EGA.
2: Lucy is a very interesting character. I used to go down to the Peru once a week to, you know, see how she was doing, maybe sitting on the lessons a bit, and just to make that contact with the preparation for her to come back to mainstream, so it wasn't, you know, just a shock coming back.
3: While Lucy was at the CEC, the school decided they needed a common assessment to help coordinate her return. At this stage, Lucy's family was consulted.
0: The parent has to agree to this common assessment being done. We actually haven't found any parents who have disagreed with it at the moment, but it is their right to do so. And if that were the case, then the common assessment would not go ahead.
4: EGA, I have found that because we're doing everything that we can as a family to make sure she's in school and whatever, they're willing to go the extra mile and help, try and help us.
0: Most parents want some kind of solution for their children's problems. They often don't know how to get it. And by working together, we can perhaps effect some kind of change in a child's life. The Common Assessment Framework is a tool. It's not an end product in itself. I think it's had lots of publicity, which would indicate that perhaps it's an end in itself. It's not. It's a means of assessing, making an assessment of a child's needs and finding a way to accommodate those needs so that there are positive outcomes.
3: The common assessment system is not for children where there's a child protection issue. How does the school identify specific children?
0: The head of year gathers the concerns from either tutors or teachers or from around the school and brings to us concerns around girls who perhaps were achieving and are not achieving anymore. When we sit around at those meetings once a fortnight, we discuss those girls and we try to set a package of support in place for them so that we can perhaps find out what exactly is going on.
3: Lucy is not the only girl going through this process. At this pupil referral meeting, the school's Senko, deputy head and counsellor, discuss another Year 8 girl whose attendance has suddenly fallen.
5: Since coming to EGA, she's attendance is falling well below 90%, 60 or 70 on some weeks. And the other concern is her progress levels. She came here with level fours across the board in maths, English and science, and her profiles are showing less than level four.
6: Right.
5: So something significant is happening for this young person.
7: Okay. I phoned her mum last week and had a discussion with her as well, just because the head of year was raising these concerns and I knew we would bring her up at pupil support panel. And mum was saying that recently mum and dad have split. And as a result of that, she has now become the carer for the younger children.
6: So, quite a picture.
7: Quite a picture. Mum is desperate for support.
6: Right.
7: She agrees that there is concerns that she would like some help and support with. So I would suggest that possibly we'd be looking at a calf. Well, what I can do is I'll phone mum back, set the meeting up, and let her know if there's an advocate or a friend of the family or somebody that she feels comfortable with that she would like to be part of the meeting, and that might flag up another professional.
6: Yeah.
5: Yeah. And obviously if we can do it as soon as possible.
0: I think
5: brilliant.
0: We need to. I think we need to.
3: Lucy's problems with school are complicated. To see the bigger picture, it's necessary to look not only at a child's educational needs, but also to consider their housing situation or maybe their emotional stability.
8: I think adults don't think that children can get stressed. I suffer from anxiety and everything that's going on around me, I get really jumpy about. And because there's like so many people there, it's like, I don't know, it's hard for me to get around.
3: Finding out what's causing a child problems is the first challenge. But once the school has found a child with a need, they'll bring the parents on board at an early stage and begin to put together a team to record information.

0: information on the common assessment form. This way of working came about as a result of the tragedy that was the death of Victoria Clambier.
1: I think the difference between this and certainly the work that's gone before is that agencies wanted to work together, but it's not easy. If it had been easy, we'd all have done it before. And the reason that is that we all belong in institutions. You've got the healthcare trust, you've got schools, you've got the mental health teams, you've got the police, all operating within their own parameters, within their own institutions, each with their own targets, their own ways of working. What this attempts to do is bring all these people together and say, okay, here is a common vision. Here is a common way of working. We all need to forget the way we did it before. We need to work together collaboratively. And I think that's what makes a difference. In the Victoria Clambier case, people were doing their jobs, but it's a case of right hand and left hand. And when you've got that sort of situation, the child slips through the middle.
2: If you're talking to one person and they're writing it down, if it's got to go on to someone else, then it normally gets there the right way. Whereas if you're talking to six different people, it can get mixed up and it can make a mess.
3: I think the problem is in cases that have gone by, is that the one professional holds on to one piece of information and another professional has another. So the family often repeat their story, which I think is very hard. And I think it is important that as a group of professionals that we have a common form that can be shared.
0: To prevent children being lost in the system, the Common Assessment Framework requires that one person is chosen to act as the lead member of the team. In Lucy's case, the family chose the school's SENCO, Jeanette Goss.
3: The lead professional is the person who's perhaps designated for overseeing the implementation of the Common Assessment Framework. It's not the person who takes the overall responsibility for the CAF, but it's crucial that someone is holding the baton. Now, that's a good description. He's holding the baton for the child and the family and their needs at this time. And that really sums up the lead professional's role. To do a review
0: of Lucy's mum comes in whenever she needs to discuss with Jeanette any aspect of Lucy's welfare.
3: So how do you think things have gone?
4: In all honesty, I think there's been a vast improvement. I mean, her timekeeping's well helter-skelter, but she's getting in and she's staying. And that, to me, is a huge step in the right direction.
3: Sometimes she's obviously a little unsettled when she comes in the morning, but gradually we give her a bit of time out and she comes back in and she's focused. I think one of the real positive things of her returning here is she's built that very good relationship with her teaching assistant learning mentor. I think we're also pleased with her interaction with other children and staff around the school because she's not doing what she used to do, is run away.
2: It really has made a difference because I feel that there's someone that actually will listen.
4: She's not even seems to be losing it quite so much, even at home.
3: That's good. I'm really delighted to hear that because we've seen a major change in her.
4: And she's actually starting to take a joke. Have a joke and a laugh.
3: Yeah.
4: And she hasn't done that for ages.
3: That's fantastic. And they're all quite good at joking with me, I can assure you.
2: She'll phone up and she'll say, right, Lucy's having a bad day. I think it's wise if we leave this afternoon, whatever. OK, fine, send her up, she's home.
3: I look forward to seeing you again.
2: And it's just that we have to communicate with each other to make sure that each of us know what's happening within how Lucy is.
0: Lucy is now doing 5 mornings at school every week. For her, the common assessment is working, but the pilot is still in its early stages.
3: The CAF isn't going to be something that's going to turn needs of children around overnight. It's a process. And for example, with Lucy's CAF, we've had several reviews and we will have more reviews. And Lucy's CAF is likely to be open for several years. It's about not giving up. It's about revisiting and trying again.
1: I think Lucy's mother is absolutely wonderful and it's obviously made a difference to their home life, because when I first met those parents, they would wait for me at reception almost every morning, and it was a tale of, you know, could I get Miss Goss? Well, Miss Goss is busy. We can't do anything, Mrs. Wilson. We can't get her to do this. She's running off and doing that. It was a no-hope situation. and it's much better than that now.
2: She's actually in school, she's staying in school, and that makes me proud of her. She is a very intelligent girl, and she just needs to believe in herself.
5: I want to get an education, and I want to get into hairdressing college. So that, yeah, and I just want to achieve.

0: ultimate stop, thank you. Mohammed, what is the problem that is so bad that you feel that you need to hurt somebody? Stay here while I speak to Becca. Thank you.
1: Okay, and your son's in year six?
2: He is, yes.
1: And your son hasn't been here that long, has he?
2: No, he hasn't. We're quite recent.
1: Unfortunately, you've missed the deadline.
2: Okay.
1: For choosing schools. Mm-hmm. Your choices are going to be a little bit more limited than most.
2: Okay.
1: Because children have already been given their places in secondary.
2: Where we come from, we don't have a choice. It's you either go to that school and like it or lump it.
1: But what we don't want is Mohammed not to have a school in September.
2: Yeah.
3: Okay, guys, so what do we need to tell our reader in our opening paragraph? What do we need to tell our reader about, Jasmine?
4: Good about being a nurse.
3: Absolutely. What's good about being a nurse? That's the reasons we're going to give. So what's the first thing we're going to need to say now? Can someone give me some ideas about how... What's the matter, Siobhan?
4: Hooked me.
3: Okay. Mohammed, I'm giving you a warning now. You need to stop, all right? Our golden rule is that we listen, okay?
1: And is there anything else I can help you with?
2: Yeah, there is, actually. We're having great problems with the housing issue at the moment. My family joined me, as you know, from Pakistan, and we're currently in a bedsit, which is very, very cramped for space.
1: Okay, your son's primary school has a very good pastoral team. Mm-hmm. That may be able to support you in making a housing application.
2: Sure, I'd appreciate that very much.
1: Would you like me to refer?
2: Yes, please.
3: What we're trying to persuade them, who can give me a fantastic idea? Fantastic, so I'm gonna have a go. Are you Bektash Mohammed? Mohammed, I've given you your warning, okay? And because you've carried on breaking the golden rule that we listen, I'm gonna put a minute on the board for you, all right? You've lost a minute for breaking the golden rule that we listen. You're now not being kind and helpful. That's the second golden rule that you've broken. You need to go and sit at the timeout chair, please, so we can carry on with our learning. Mohammed, you need to go to the timeout chair now, please. Okay, guys, so I was just with Isa. Isa, what was your idea for our opening sentence? Off you go.
4: Are you tired of...
3: Hi, Kathy. Can I have a word?
5: You can indeed. Sit down. Okay, what do you want to see me about?
3: Just Mohammed in my class. He's been in school for quite a few months now. He's really struggling with his learning and it's beginning to have a really negative impact on his behaviour as well now.
5: What about friendships within the class?
3: He has made some friendships, but he doesn't tend to maintain them. You know, he'll be friends with one person for a while. But he won't be able to keep that friendship going.
5: I think what we'll do then, Chloe, is I'll come into your class one day next week and I'll do an observation. We'll fill out the class teacher record of concern form and then we'll get together and do an IEP and obviously set him some behaviour targets and some literacy targets and get his dad involved and get him to sign it off. Does that sound okay?
3: Lovely. All right, great. Thank you
5: very much,
3: Kathy.
5: There you go. See you soon.
3: Cheers.
5: Bye.
3: Bye-bye.
6: Okay, Maggie, you put on the agenda you wanted to talk about Mohammed Khan.
1: I met with Dad last week to complete a secondary application because they've missed the deadline for starting school in September. Mm-hmm. And we completed the form, although some issues come up about housing.
6: Okay.
1: And I asked Dad if he would be prepared for us to refer it to pastoral care, and he said yes.
6: Okay, because I know we've picked up quite a few behavioural problems with...
5: Chloe, his class teacher, has raised quite a few concerns about low-level disruptive behaviour in the classroom, and he was involved in a fight in the playground last week that I had to intervene in. We've got together and done an IEP for him, and obviously he's working towards those targets, but I think we need to do something else.
6: Have you done any assessments?
5: Not so far, other than what he would normally get in class, but I think it would be wise if you could get involved and do some assessments on him.
7: That, and it sounds as though there's perhaps more complicated issues as well.
6: What kind of assessment would you do?
7: Well, I mean, it will depend on his language level. So I think I'd like to just get an idea of where he's at the moment.
6: It's starting to sound like it's pretty complex because we've got housing, we've got learning, we've got behavioural stuff going on, we've got transition to secondary. Maybe we should think about doing common assessment at CAF.
5: Yeah.
7: I think so, yeah.
6: Okay, well then I'll need to speak to Dad as well sometime about whether he'd be happy to go ahead with that because there's too much information we don't know, isn't there, as well? So we could get it all down and try and coordinate what we're going to do.
8: Just kind of give him some more discipline. Back home is used to far, far, far more discipline than you guys are giving him.
6: Really, we felt that it's quite a complex situation with Mohammed because obviously we've got the concerns about behaviour which we think are probably linked to the learning difficulties that he's having at the minute. Because there are quite a lot of issues here and potentially going to be quite a lot of people involved in trying to support yourself and Mohammed and your family with some of these issues, we'd like to do what's called a common assessment. Have you heard of a CAF?
8: No.
6: Okay. Basically, a common assessment is a new assessment tool that's being used in all agencies in the UK that work with children and young people to get a thorough assessment of what the needs of the child and family are. So in the first section, we'll look at the development of Mohammed. And the second section is for you to tell me and the rest of the team that we're going to create how you think you're coping as parents. And the last section, this is where we'll think about housing, because family and environment is looking at
8: that's our biggest the wider problem issues. At the moment.
6: Yeah. So we'll think about what we want to get. We'll think about what Mohammed needs in order to achieve those things.
8: Yeah.
6: And we'll decide what we're going to do and who's going to do it and when's it going to be done. How are you for time now? Have you got time to actually start putting some information onto the form?
8: Yeah, I'm okay. I've got a few minutes, yeah.
7: Can you tell me what you enjoy most about school?
9: Football.
7: Oh, football. Yes, I like football. Now, Mohammed, what I'm going to do is I'm going to ask you to look at some words and some pictures, and I want you to tell me what you see.
9: Sun.
7: Yes, good. And you can see underneath four words. Can you tell me which of those words begins with the same sound as sun?
9: This one.
7: And what sound is that?
9: Ah.
7: Okay.
8: Come on, quickly. Jaldi karo na.
6: The purpose of the meeting will be to share the information we've already filled in on the common assessment.
8: Okay.
6: And then to see if there's any more information that we can put in or anything anyone else has got to add to that.
8: Mm-hmm.
6: And I want to remind you, this is totally with your consent. So if you want to take anything out of that, or if you don't want somebody to put something in, you can you decide what goes on that form, yeah?
8: Okay.
10: Hi everyone.
6: What I'm going to do is just take us through the three main areas, because I think if we can just sort of have a discussion about the things that we think are going well and the things we might have more concerns about, and then I'll kind of record it in the right boxes as we go along. Okay. How about speech and language and communication? So things like, I know he communicates in Urdu at home, doesn't he?
11: I came with an Urdu interpreter and made an assessment of Mohammed a couple of weeks ago. Although he could chat away nicely to the interpreter, there were a couple of things when the assessment was going on that he found quite difficult. I know that you're trying to make him speak English at home, but if you focus on his Urdu, we can do the English bit in school, and I think you carry on speaking Urdu at home.
8: Yeah, we'll try to do that.
6: Okay. And anyone else got any other observations in terms of communication?
7: On a one-to-one basis with me, although he did have the difficulties with his language, in terms of his interaction, it was appropriate.
6: So let's stick with learning, since we've kind of started talking about that. In terms of his willingness to kind of explore and get involved and desire to learn, I guess, what's the feelings from the class teacher?
5: Well, he's quite disruptive in the class.
6: Right.
5: Mainly low-level disruption. And he doesn't seem to engage. I mean, he engages in physical activities and stuff, things like PE, but in terms of anything else that goes on in the curriculum, he's not really very interested or motivated.
6: Okay, so not particularly exploratory or...
5: No, not really.
6: Okay.
7: I think we've got to encourage him that it's okay to make mistakes, because that's how you learn.

0: And I think if he thinks I've got to get it all right, he's going to give up. And that might explain some of why he gets angry in class.
1: In Pakistan, where he was teaching, both my wife tells me, he was having some difficulties with the teachers there. They're much stricter over there. If you do get something wrong over there, you get a swift rap across the knuckles. So that's maybe why he's trying too hard.
2: Parents and carers are going to move on to next, and you've not indicated to me that you've got any concerns about his sort of general safety.
1: He's adequately well-fed, well-nourished. We don't ever... any problems providing him with food and shelter. He's got warm clothes.
3: And Mr. Khan had already said that there was an issue with housing, the whole family living in a studio flat, and Mohammed is sleeping on the floor, is
1: that's
3: that right?
1: Yes.
3: And again, once Mohammed goes to secondary school, he's going to be inundated with homework, and I'm just really concerned that there's going to actually be no place physically for him to be at home and do homework.
4: And also, some support for your wife, maybe part of the community group would be good.
1: Yeah, she's actually already started English lessons, which was why she's not present today.
2: Well, that takes us quite nicely into the action plans. Perhaps if we think first of all about the outcomes, so what we want for Mohammed, and that will hopefully guide us to what we need to do.
0: Well, the ideal outcome is that he could access the curriculum independently.
2: Okay.
0: And that he can but I would say that the way to get there is to develop his expressive and his receptive language skills, which just means how he understands and how he talks.
5: I think his need is to be able to communicate effectively with his peers.
4: I'd like to encourage him to be part of any language groups on in the school, and to have lots of speaking, lots of opportunities to use speaking and listening in class.
2: Okay, what are we actually going to think put in place then to facilitate these opportunities to develop both his English and his Urdu language?
4: There are enough indicators in that first language assessment to make me think that a speech therapist would be what he needs.
2: Any others in relation to the learning, supporting his learning? Do we need to do anything in terms of his literacy?
0: Do you have any books in Urdu at home?
1: No, we don't have any books because, one, we don't have space.
5: We've got some books in Urdu and English down there, so... Yeah.
2: So can I put that down as an action that you'll agree to do some reading with him at home?
1: Absolutely. Yeah,
2: great. Friendships.
3: I think the outcome for the friendship thing is he needs to have at least one solid friendship within this primary before he moves on. I think maybe one of the strategies, maybe we can try again circle of friends to try and establish some friendships in particularly year six.
0: In his class, we'll try and set up a group of his classmates and do some activities with him so that the whole group benefits, so it doesn't feel as though the pressure's being put on Mohammed, but he's sort of developing friendships along the way.
2: Yeah. Chris, is the circle of friends something you'd be able to come involved with?
0: I think it's important to start it as soon as possible, isn't it? So, I mean, hopefully we'll keep it going until the end of term, well, until the end of next term.
1: Will the same support package be available in secondary school as it is here?
2: Yeah.
1: Do I have to make myself playing all over again, go through the whole rigmarole again?
2: Yeah, the whole point of the common assessment is to stop that from happening.
1: Okay.
2: So what'll happen is there'll be another team around the child meeting before he finishes time at primary school.
1: Yeah.
2: We will invite relevant person or people in from secondary school to join this team.
3: I can assist and support you to go over to the secondary school, have a look around, meet key people in that year seven group. You can meet the SEN, the Special Needs Department.
2: So you need to have a better knowledge of the processes and the people. That's your need.
1: Yeah.
2: And then the action is that you're going to do that.
3: Paul, I think housing needs to come on there as an action.
2: Yeah.
3: I think we need to support the family with an application for housing.
2: Yeah. Okay. The last thing we need to do is just very quickly agree when we're going to review this. I think it sounds like most of these things are going to take a little while to happen, but if we set a date that's towards the end of next term, we also need to decide who's going to be lead professional. Is there anyone particularly that you would prefer to have as your lead professional?
1: Yeah, if it's okay with everybody, I'd prefer Maggie because we seem to have established a rapport over the last few meetings.
2: Are you happy with that, Maggie?
3: Be fine.
2: Yeah.
0: That's
2: really it.
1: Thank you very much, everybody.
2: Thanks, everyone.
1: Thanks.
2: It's great. Okay, I'll.

0: My name is Fatima and I'm a student at the college.
1: My name is Yas, I'm a youth worker.
2: I'm Lynn, I'm head of sector for creative arts.
3: My name is Julian, I'm head of security.
4: I'm Lucy, I'm curriculum manager for music and performing arts.
5: My name's Josh, I'm a music technology lecturer.
6: My name's Gus, I'm Fatima's brother.
7: What we are looking at is a dramatic reconstruction, and we want to use it to illustrate some of the issues about how we share information with different professionals, with different staff and colleagues from different agencies. And it's about how we work together to try to improve outcomes for all children. We're trying to illustrate that it's important to share information, it's important to work together, often in a simple way, with our colleagues to make sure that every child really does matter.
8: Has gone downhill. What the hell is this? Look.
0: I've chosen to wear this hijab because my new boyfriend is a devout Muslim and I just want to support him. But my friends, they just won't accept me.
9: Is this like for a devil or something?
8: No, it's not.
10: 01, can you come to the mail reception?
8: Good one, good one. Oh, she's all crying.
3: Okay, what seems to be the problem? Okay, received.
11: I saw a possible incident today. I was about to respond. I couldn't, as I got a call from the radio. I then forgot about it.
5: It was the end of the class, and Fatima came to talk to me about some aggro she'd had with some of the other students. From what she was saying, it seemed like quite a culturally sensitive issue. I didn't really feel it was a time or the place to be dealing with it.
0: Sorry I was late earlier, Josh. I've just been having a really hard time with some of the pupils in the class. I just needed some time to deal with it.
5: OK, look, I'm really sorry you're having problems at the moment. I'm a little bit busy. Can I talk to you about it later, yeah? Is that OK? Yeah. I also had another class to go to, and unfortunately, I had to rush off.
12: I came to the canteen, and I saw a young girl sitting by herself.
13: Don't know that he snitched on us, sir.
12: Then I saw other three students came to sit with her, and then they were trying to bully her and call her some names.
13: Hello!
12: Excuse me. Sorry. And then I went up to them and told them to stop.
14: Are you okay? What's wrong?
12: I sat with the student and I talked to her, and as far as I was concerned, that was the end of it.
5: Okay, Dorian? Yes, sir. Thanks. Bonner?
15: Yes, sir.
5: Fatima?
15: She's not in, sir.
5: Zim?
16: Yes, sir.
5: Cool. Ade?
17: Yes, sir.
5: And Shakira?
18: Yes, sir.
4: I received an email from Fatima's tutor, Josh, explaining that she hadn't been attending for the last 3 weeks. It's very peculiar, because she's been such a conscientious student in the past. I thought she was going to do very well. The whole thing is just very confusing.
2: I've just heard about an incident involving one of my students, Fatima. I don't really know what's gone on. Clearly something's happened because I've been told that her attendance has really dropped alarmingly. There's some case of bullying by the sound of it, and I don't know what's been done about it, but I really think I'm going to have to look into it and maybe think about how we can do something different next time round.
6: Come on, Fatima, come on. I mean, you've got college now.
19: Whatever the issue is, I think some kind of anti-Islamic issue just because she wears a hijab and she feels insecure and people are teasing her.
6: It doesn't matter if they don't accept you. I mean, you know, you should...
19: Fatima's changed quite a lot. I mean, she hasn't been turning up to college. She goes out to lunch and doesn't really return back to college.
6: I think you should tell somebody as well.
19: And for me, it's kind of hard to deal with because I am, you know, not always there for her.
0: This is my brother, Gus.
5: Nice to meet you.
12: Hi, nice to meet you.
0: And this is my tutor.
5: You're right.
0: I'm
5: doing good, thanks.
18: Fatima's story took a while to resolve, and college staff worked together to devise better.

0: Better ways of dealing with situations of this nature.
1: And I'm looking into staff awareness training.
2: So you're going to go through staff development and get that booked then?
3: What this story does is it illustrates the complexity sometimes of working with children and young people and trying to provide holistic care and support to help them to flourish and to meet their full potential. What integrated working is trying to do is trying to say we need to work together, we need to share information, often simple information, shared with the right people in our own environment. So often we need to share information with people who might not seem to be the first tier of support for children and young people, but often who have a huge amount of knowledge that will impact on that child's well-being and their development.
4: Ever since Dad left, I don't know what to do with myself. I mean, I hate Mum for letting him go. I needed him with my dad. But I love Mum. But I hate her.

0: I am worried about Joe. He just wouldn't talk to me because I asked his dad to leave. But I can't have him back. It's the last thing I want in my life.
1: Joe! Let me look at your arm! Joe! Stop behaving like this!
2: I'm the social worker based in Joe's school. I first saw Joe a few weeks ago in the school. Felt quite concerned about him, really, because he's been unhappy for quite some time. I decided it'd be good to ask him to come into the office for a chat.
3: Joe, I'm a little bit worried about what you told me about self-harming and cutting yourself. You showed me the cuts on your arms. I'm just wondering, you know, why you've been doing
4: that. Because of Dad.
3: That's how you feel, that maybe he doesn't care for you.
4: Yeah.
2: I suggested to Joe that maybe he go and talk to a therapist. He seemed really keen on the idea, but when I set up the appointments, he didn't go to them. So I had a chat with Michelle, who's the educational psychologist. I've been quite worried about Joe, and I suppose I've wondered about the common assessment framework and kicking that off.
5: Absolutely. I was aware that Joe's grades were slipping, but I hadn't been aware of the self-harming. I was in a meeting with the school SENCO, and she expressed that she was very concerned over Joe's learning at the moment. He's a very bright boy, and previously he's done very well at school. However, recently his performance has really been dipping.
6: I have a feeling that Pamela from the Family Welfare Association might actually be involved with this family.
5: Oh, okay.
6: So perhaps if we contact her first, that might be a good idea.
3: I think that's a really good idea.
6: Okay.
3: Yeah.
7: Tambi contacted our service recently because she was looking for some support with her parenting. Things have become very difficult with her and Joe at the moment.
0: Issues. He's not open about it to me. He just seems very frustrated.
7: How would you feel about Joe seeing his dad independently of you?
0: I don't want him to see his dad. No, that's not something I want.
6: Who else do you think we might need to invite to help complete the common assessment framework?
3: I think it really needs a kind of therapeutic input. So I think Anthea would be a really good person to contact.
8: I've offered Joe numerous appointments at the clinic to come in and see me. However, he's never attended. Jay has subsequently invited me to attend his Team Around the Child meeting, which I think will be my next point of call.
6: Mum was very worried, wasn't she, that Joe was spending a lot of time in his bedroom on his computer at the moment. It might be quite good if the youth worker could get him out and about.
3: Okay, yeah.
9: I'm suggesting that if we can get introduced to Joe and then come to the youth club, introduce him to his peers, and as well as we can offer him a mentoring service.
3: This is Michelle.
6: Well, thank you very much for all coming to the meeting today. We thought it'd be a good idea if we all came together. That way, we're more likely to work out some ways forward to help Joe and to help you, Tambi, as well. What would be useful is if I hand out a copy of the form, and then if you'd like to take one and pass it on. This form records Joe's needs and his strengths, and also how the family can help Joe move on and take steps forward. If we look at the first section, we're looking at the development of Joe, and we're just thinking about his general health.
8: Joe, we've made a few appointments for you to come in and see us at the clinic, but you never seem to attend. Is there maybe a reason for that?
10: I don't think there's anything wrong with me. Why should I come? I don't want all my friends to see me going to a clinic.
8: Well, Joe, how would you feel if I came into school on a few days and you came to see me? Then it could just be you coming out of class.

0: about why that's the case, but would you like to explain to everyone else?
1: I can't concentrate. Like, maybe if I was to see my dad, then I might be able to start concentrating again.
2: Him meeting his dad on his own? I'm not very sure about that.
1: I want to see that. That's a good idea. That's why we're here.
2: Yes, but not on your own.
1: Why not?
3: So I do feel it's quite important for Joe that he knows he's going to have contact with his dad and see his dad, and then perhaps concentrate on his schoolwork after that.
0: OK. So if we perhaps turn to page 6, how the family are able to support Joe.
4: Joe, I know you have a good relationship with your grandparents.
1: I like them a lot.
4: Maybe they'd be able to help with some contact with Joe's dad.
1: I still just want to see him. Why do my grandparents have to be there? It should be about me. It's not about them.
0: Perhaps if the grandparents are with you, at least at first, Joe, that might be a good step in the right direction. I think we haven't really covered some of the social issues that were discussed initially. I'm aware that you've not really been going out and seeing your friends much recently.
1: I like to stay inside and play on my computer.
0: Gabby, are there any suggestions you've got? Yeah,
5: we do offer a lot of activities in terms of sports. That will give an opportunity to Joe, I believe, to mix with his own age group. We do also offer mentoring and counselling services as well. It will also be good for him to have a role model.
2: I think that is a very good idea because his dad hasn't been much of a role model.
0: Now, there's just one thing we need to sort of discuss before the end of the meeting, and that's about the lead professional. Tambi, is there anyone that you would feel would be useful to speak to?
2: I think Pamela can do it because she's been on this case longer than every other person here, and we've had very good communications with her, so I think that is her job.
4: I guess that sounds like a good idea because I'm coming to see you both at home once a week, so at least we'd have a good chance to check in how things are going.
0: So perhaps if I just quickly summarise, we've decided that Anthea will meet Joe in school at the end of the school day and that this will start next week. Joe needs better communication with his dad, to be talking to his dad, and then Joe needs to be out and about with his friends more and joining in with more activities and maybe having another male role model in his life.
6: What we are trying to do is to formalise how we share information, but also to think about formalising how we work together in a joined-up way. And that's really the approach that we're trying to take. And that's why integrated working is almost an outcome of Every Child Matters. It's about what do we want to achieve at the end of this programme and at the end of this process. And all we're really trying to do is to say to people, look, we have to think about this from the beginning. We have to think about how we find time in our normal practice, in our everyday work, to ensure that we put the child and the young person at the heart of our delivery.
7: แนวทางการใช้สื่อการเรียนการสอน DLTV ของมูลนิธิการศึกษาทางไกลผ่านดาวเทียมในพระบรมราชูปถัมภ์ 1. สื่อการเรียนการสอนอนุญาตให้ใช้เพื่อการจัดการเรียนการสอนตามการออกอากาศของ DLTV เท่านั้น 2. ห้ามทำซ้ำดัดแปลงหรือเผยแพร่สื่อของ DLTV เพื่อประโยชน์ส่วนตนหรือเพื่อกิจกรรมที่มีลักษณะแสวงหาผลประโยชน์โดยมิได้รับอนุญาตสอบถามข้อมูลเพิ่มเติมได้ที่มูลนิธิการศึกษาทางไกลผ่านดาวเทียมในพระบรมราชูปถัมภ์

0: Outstanding, the ultimate accolade for teachers. We challenge secondary geography teacher Andy Roberts to go from good to outstanding. A top inspector will observe one lesson. Two experts will fine-tune his practice and beef up his presentation. He then gets 2 weeks to take on the advice before the inspector comes back for the final verdict.
1: If I don't deliver a good lesson to students in this school, they will let me know very, very quickly.

0: Now, you're reflecting on the learning. That was going on all the time. However, your first objective was, why is the site being used for the Olympic Games? Mm. So we never actually said, oh, well, maybe it's because there isn't much going on there. Because your children are so, I've got so much respect, they're so cooperative, they did all the tasks and they could see the short-term aim of each of those tasks. But maybe it didn't sort of quite fit into a whole lesson.
1: Yeah, Ruth had some valuable comments, I think. This should have been a question that the students are very focused on answering, so they recognise there's a purpose to the lesson. There's no question about that.
2: What I personally like to focus on more is your, what I call, body talk. Yeah, so we as communication experts look at three sections. One are words, one is the voice, and the last one is the body. And the body speaks most of all.
3: So what I like us now is to link delivering your message with your gestures as well with your vocal delivery to your classroom setting.
1: Locate the six photos which you think are represented by those six locations on the map.
3: Show how many photos and that you would like them more linked, so a bit more detailed gestures.
1: So if you look at the map, you see there are six locations, and what I...
3: Can you do six, six, six?
1: If you look at the map, you've got six locations. If I change my body language, how do you feel that's going to help the learners?
3: If I, for example, use my body language like this or this, you will suddenly interpret much more my body language rather than what I'm saying. So I will say, so what I like it now to do, I'm a... You understand? You will say no. You don't come across as confident. Remember, the inspector also said, Albert, you're bringing yourself more into the session. Mm. So what I like you to imagine is, here's your class, and you're sharing with your class, what were the circumstances of this photo day?
1: It was a summer's day, end of June. Summer's day, end of June, and it was very important. I went to the Olympic site to document what the land use was like prior to them removing the buildings and clearing the site. Until eventually I was thrown off because I was caught with a camera, and they weren't very happy about that. They didn't want it documenting.
3: Ooh, interesting.
1: Today has been very much like my lesson, overloaded. I've got a lot of stuff going on in my mind at the moment. The most uncomfortable part of the day was probably engaging with the body language work.

0: I'm not a natural presenter, that's not who I am. I think I'm going to find it very, very challenging to implement some of those strategies, but quite excited.
1: With his final observation just weeks away, Andy's back in the classroom to put all the advice into action and raise his game.
2: Right, that's the purpose of this lesson. Taking objective one, what do I want you to be able to do?
3: Is it to maybe look at a site and be able to produce a map with all the same features that the site has?
2: Absolutely.
3: And be able to draw them
2: on there? I fine-tuned my objectives. I thought very clearly about what are the big things I want to get from this lesson rather than everything. So I think that's been useful.
4: Because this is a big, such a big area here, the stadium should go there, and then maybe you can add the media centre there.
2: The relaxed atmosphere for this particular lesson was without doubt an advantage. The learning was enhanced. And I think one of my fears is that by relaxing I maybe could lose the pace. But for me today the pace was there. What are your thoughts on putting the basketball arena here? Where's the Olympic Park boundary? Right. Now you could choose to put things outside of that, but you have to have a very good reason. Would you want all of these venues?
4: No, because it's near cars.
5: Yeah, even though they put bridges, it's still not really safe.
2: I'm really trying not to go for the closed body language, although I do find myself still doing it, especially this. But I do pull away.
6: Maybe I could just preempt, is that, do you think, quite quick or very slow?
2: I think, you know, I'll kick it.
6: This feeds into the start of the next lesson. We need to pack away.
1: Andy's pupils give their feedback on his progress so far.
0: One of the most difficult things for me to do is change my body language. And so a lot of the time,
2: I do that
0: and I fold my arms. What sort of message do you think that gives to students?
7: You don't look very approachable when you do that sometimes.
0: Mm-hmm.
8: If your body language is positive, then we're going to be positive.
0: Okay.
8: Because, students can interact with that.
2: So you're saying this is quite not just closed body language, but also quite negative.
8: Mm.
2: Yeah, and that's more positive. It's interesting.
0: Did you go through your lessons today? Watch your teachers, watch their body language. There you go, see? Maybe there's more to this body language than meets the eye. It's the most important thing, what the students think about the learning that's taking place in that room. It just emphasised to me the importance of pupil voice, and they're the consumer, aren't they? They're the client, really. So in the future, I'll certainly prioritise their feedback.
9: I want to just draw your attention to the key question for this lesson is, can the London Olympics be successful and sustainable? Inquiry is an incredibly complicated concept. So that key question is quite important and should be there at the start of every lesson. I do recognise that. I was talking to the bioregional woman and I was very interested in where these 10 principles had come from and how they decided on these 10 principles. There's quite a story behind it. I am looking for opportunities to try and select stories that I think are appropriate. Maybe give it that little bit more of me and my life and my personal involvement with the issues.
10: Here we're showing you a presentation about sustaining natural habitats and wildlife and how we can ensure they are protected.
9: I'm handing lots and lots of the learning to the students here. Sometimes it's more challenging than it's been for me in the past.
11: In the Olympic Games, culture is based around everything.
9: I've not gone out of my comfort zone. I've always been able to pull it back at a snap and like, right, okay, let's refocus. And it's really turning, actually. And I think that's a positive thing. I think I'm recognising there's a lot further I can go. And the only outcome of that is going to be more successful learners.
1: It's the day of Andy's final observation. Claire Gillies is back, and it's make or break time.
12: I'm back at Sydney Russell School to see Andy Roberts with his Year 9 geography class again. I'm really looking forward to seeing how his teaching's moved on.
9: Now, I'm sure, from all the work we've done over the past few weeks, that you're familiar with this particular area of East London. In fact, this site here is where the main stadium is going to be located. If we go back to there, that's where I live. In fact, I know this area incredibly well as I cycle down here, around the back of there, past Stratford Station and up round to my house every day on the way back from school. And one of the things that I like to do when I cycle home is try and envision what that place is

0: going to look like? And that's what I want you to do today. I want you to envision futures. And so I'm going to ask you to just shut your eyes for a second. Imagine what that site's going to look like in 2020. Okay, open your eyes. What could you see, Demi?
1: Sort of like children running around from schools that are more like deprived and haven't got that much money to have their own sports arena or hall.
0: Fascinating. I want you now to put yourself in role. I want you to be a person that lives on this Olympic Park site after the Olympics. I want you to write for me a pen portrait, a description of a person's life living there in 2020.
2: And this, would you put, will it affect him for the good or worse?
0: Well, whoever he is going to live on this site in 2020, isn't he?
2: Yeah.
0: So it's up to you whether he makes it as a sprinter or not. Now, what I'm going to ask you to do here is even more challenging, I think. On the board, there are some questions that I want you to consider as we listen to people's pen portraits so far.
3: I'm the community police sergeant of London. The crime of London has risen 10 times the amount that it was in 2012. Personally, I think that the 2012 Olympics was a very bad idea at the time.
0: Brilliant, yeah. Well, not brilliant, obviously, if that was a real case scenario, but yeah, very interesting.
4: I thought it was a good idea that we read out our pen portraits because it gave us a perspective of other people's opinions and the other possibilities that could happen with the post-Olympics.
0: I just want to close the lesson by looking up at these questions. A deal. Will people like living in this possible future that's so far been portrayed?
5: And portrays that the community is just going to be one. Like, everyone's going to work together.
0: So do you think that is a place that people would like to live?
5: Yeah.
0: OK. Gemma, what are some of the good things about it?
6: It could give many people great opportunities and they have a chance to, like, see how it's changed in different jobs and stuff.
0: All right, people. Thank you very much. We will leave it there.
7: With all that expert advice and weeks of practice, will Andy make it from good to outstanding?
8: Andy, thank you very much indeed. It was really lovely to come back and sort of see a lesson that linked to the one I saw before. Let me highlight some of the many outstanding features of your teaching. You could see evidence that the sort of content was calmer in many ways and you weren't trying to do too much. The other comment I remember making after the first observation was about sharing your personality. Not and sure. There were some wonderful examples of that, with you referring to how you bike through the area, and you could tell they really thought, oh. So, you know, all that is so strong in your teaching. Tell me how you feel it went.
9: It's a very challenging skill to get students to envision futures, and I'm still playing in many respects with the strategies I'm using.
8: Do you think they did feel they actually could impact and have any influence on the future from how the lesson went?
9: No, I didn't want to force that. It was too big and too important to squeeze in, like we said at the start, so I held off with that.
8: The one concern I had was that some of the thinking was almost beyond their capabilities because they didn't necessarily have quite enough facts at their fingertips. Talking to some of them, they weren't confident what would or would not be there for them to be considering between 2012 and 2020.
9: When I'm wanting students to consider futures, there is a blank sheet. You know, I don't want them to know whether the stadium might still be there. If they don't want it to be there, it doesn't have to be there. You know, in their future, it doesn't have to be there. Now, I know that's, well, hold on, it is going to be there. Well, is it in 2020? And what I do need to do, I can see from that, is develop a sort of confident uncertainty. So when they have that uncertainty, they have enough confidence to go with what they... That's what I want them to do. And that's challenging, isn't it? It is challenging.
8: Yes.
9: Maybe too challenging at this stage.
8: If I stand back from that lesson as a whole, I think it was so bordering on the outstanding, but not quite there in the whole pulling together the learning that they got out of that lesson. But without doubt, there are long lists, I could say, of outstanding teaching features, and I'm absolutely certain that you probably have and will in the future be delivering some outstanding lessons.
9: So
8: thank you very much for letting me watch.

0: show. Thank teach
1: you.
0: Again.
1: Thank you. I knew that the lesson wasn't quite outstanding, and what the process did was make me look very closely at what outstanding learning and teaching is. Because I had my own idea of what I thought it was. You know, I'm quite confident that I know exactly what an outstanding lesson has to do now. And in some respects, it is ticking a lot of boxes, really. If you look at the learning that's taken place over the last few weeks with this group, I would say it's outstanding. It is, without doubt. And that's not something you can probably achieve in a one lesson. It has to be a series of lessons.

0: Outstanding, the ultimate accolade for teachers. We challenge primary teacher Annie Ashraf to go from good to outstanding. A top inspector will observe one lesson. Two experts will fine-tune her practice and beef up her presentation. She then gets 2 weeks to take on the advice before the inspector comes back for the final verdict.
1: I went out with my friends and they were like saying, just do your worst. You can only get better after that. And I just thought, oh, okay then, but maybe not.

0: Tetherdown Primary is a popular school in Muswell Hill, North London. Annie Ashraf is teaching a Year 5 class.
1: I've been teaching for 13 years and I still don't feel like I know everything. I still feel like I still need to learn more ways in which I can help my children.
0: Head teacher Evelyn Pittman recognises Annie's strengths.
2: She's very strong, very experienced, very committed, and very keen to develop herself.
1: My class, they're very lively, mainly boys. I've had to be a lot more practical, a lot more hands-on, so I can grab their attention.
3: She's a very good teacher, actually. She's a very good teacher.
4: This is so annoying.
1: They're really bright, really bright.
5: It's kind of about how we affect the earth pollution and stuff.
6: I enjoy some of her lessons. Some of them are just, like, too easy.
0: Annie's literacy and numeracy teaching is highly regarded. For this challenge, she's chosen to focus on her geography teaching, where she feels less secure.
1: I think I do know the basics, but I don't feel like I'm a real expert.
6: I enjoy geography sometimes, but sometimes it gets a bit complicated and I don't really understand it.
2: In reality, you cannot be a subject specialist across the board, and this is part of what Annie's tussling with at the moment.
1: When it comes to literacy and numeracy, it tends to be just one or two objectives that we need to cover within that lesson, whereas geography tends to have three or four. What I get confused about is which one should I be focusing on? These photographs I took when we went to Walton-on-the-Naze earlier on this week, and I want to use them in my first lesson. Where we're looking at Muswell Hill and photographs of Muswell Hill and comparing them to photographs of Walton-on-the-Naze.
0: It's the morning of her observation.
1: I am feeling really nervous. You see the classroom one way and somebody else is going to come in and see it in another way. I just want this all over and done with by now.
0: With hundreds of inspections under her belt, school inspector Claire Gillies certainly knows an outstanding lesson when she sees one.
7: I've come to Tetherdown Primary School in North London to watch Annie Ashraf teaching her Year 5 class geography.
0: Annie has 60 minutes to impress our inspector with the first lesson in a new unit on Walton-on-the-Naze.

0: Right, I'm going to be giving you a map. What's this map of? Orlando.
1: England.
0: Of England, you're quite right. And on the map, I'd like you to put down Walton on the Naze in London, and then possibly one other place.
1: I feel like this. It's somewhere. Yeah, London definitely isn't right on
2: here. Because I mean, London's nowhere near a beach.
3: It's about there.
4: It's Walton on the Naze.
1: We know that somewhere in the
3: kind of overlapping.
4: On the coast.
1: On the coast, yeah.
5: We know from research that pupils are very clear in their minds what makes an outstanding lesson. They talk about the teacher being kind, a teacher who can explain clearly and say, what can I do to help you learn better?
0: Today, I just want to talk to you about the fact that geography is made up of three different things. Something called human geography. What do you think human geography could mean?
2: Like where humans live and stuff.
0: Where humans live, good, definitely, it does mean that. Robert?
6: How humans affect the environment.
0: Lovely, it does mean about how humans affect the environment. Physical geography, anybody got an idea what that could mean? Daphne?
7: Well, it could be about, like, you know, some people try to cycle around the world.
0: Oh, okay.
7: And then, like, that type of stuff.
0: That kind of thing. Robert?
6: Isn't it about, like, different heights in the land or different sort of habitats?
0: Yeah, Robert's actually got the idea. Physical geography actually means actually what the land really is like. Matthew?
8: Ocean plates,
0: good. Yeah, so ocean plates could be physical geography, you're quite right. So that's physical. The next really hard question, what do you think environmental geography is? Milo?
9: It's sort of like living things and like the ozone layer and stuff.
0: It's living things and the ozone layer.
10: I enjoyed the lesson today because I like finding out like what the three meanings were of the three different geography.
0: Right. Now, what do you see in this picture that is human? James?
11: Cars.
0: Lovely. What else do you see? Alice?
12: Houses.
0: Could we see anything that could be physical? Leah?
13: Clouds.
0: Oh, this is hard. I suppose it could be because it's going to be about weather, so it's clouds. Robert?
6: In the environmental one, couldn't we put graffiti because that's sort of bad for the environment?
0: Why do you think we're putting that in this box here? Joseph?
2: Because when you spray the graffiti, so there's some sort of chemical that comes up.
0: Okay. What you're going to do is something very similar to what I've done, and I've given you quite a few photographs.
14: That kind of cool, like a cliff sort of thing.
2: Should we write cliff then?
6: That's for full, yeah.
2: That's
6: for
2: flamboyant.
6: Small cliff.
15: That's even better.
16: Yeah, that's too hard.
2: But there's C for physical. Okay, C. A metal bar.
6: Metal bar is physical.
2: No, that's human. Metal is human. Do you have to make metal?
14: I know, I'm going to ask you. No.
10: I understood this lesson quite well because it was all simple and there wasn't like really challenging things to do.
0: What environmental themes did you pick up when you looked at those pictures?
9: The washing line.
0: Why is that environmental?
9: Because it's saving the environment, because if you have a tumble dryer, you're using electricity.
0: Okay, that's good, yeah, you're quite right. So there are people saving the environment. Okay, well hopefully year five, this is an introduction to what Walton on the Naze is like.
17: So how did Annie get on?
5: Annie, thank you very much indeed for letting me observe that lesson. I certainly enjoyed being in the classroom, and I think your pupils enjoyed the session too. We had a lovely sort of warm welcome at the beginning of the lessons, and you've got a very gentle voice which encourages them to sort of listen clearly and calmly to each other's talking. And looking at the lesson as a whole, it was definitely, you know, a jolly good lesson.
0: Right.
5: And there were just probably sort of particular strands that perhaps meant it wasn't quite as wonderful as maybe you'd hoped or maybe you felt it would get to. In terms of some of the little extra bits at the beginning, the map you gave them, when you asked them about what is this, and one child responded, it's a map of England.
0: Right, okay.
5: So I just thought in terms of what do we mean by Great Britain, that perhaps you were sowing a

0: few little seeds that needed to be
1: resowed
0: a little tiny bit later. There. When one boy made a remark about ozone, you didn't in any way pick up on it at all. Now, I can well see perhaps you thought, if I go off down that tangent, my gosh, we're going to get into an enormous realm of...
1: I was concerned about the time...
0: Where you were going
1: and
0: to.
1: ..and where I'm going to.
0: So I think it's that taking those responses and stretching them...
1: OK.
0: ..to get a bit of depth of understanding.
1: Fine.
0: Because it's enormous, the physical human. And I felt we'd got the basics of it.
1: Yeah.
0: But we hadn't really perhaps had enough time to explore environmental issues.
1: No.
2: With the first observation behind her, the inspector highlighted Annie's need to stretch all of her pupils and to increase the depth of their geographical understanding. Now it's time to bring on the experts. To boost Annie's progress, help comes from primary geography expert Wendy North and voice and communications coach Ulrika Schulte-Bauchlo. They start by watching her lesson.
3: Where humans live, good, definitely, it does mean that. Robert?
4: I've noticed all kids involved, slow pace, gentle, stressing key points.
3: Clouds. This is hard.
5: She's not altogether clear about the geography. Sometimes it kind of goes a little bit rocky for her.
4: She has some mannerisms, touching her hair, and it's kind of necklace.
3: Ocean plate.
5: And mine's about helping her support all the children in the class.
4: Fantastic. Yes. So let's see how it works.
5: Okay.
6: Okay, Annie, what I want to do with you is share...
2: To help Annie challenge all of her class, they start by looking at an activity with built-in differentiation.
6: The activity is called Odd One Out.
5: Right.
6: And we have to give some reasons why we think one of these places is the odd one out.
1: Well, I would think that Cranmore and Muswell Hill would be more together because I can see more land, whereas here we've got a coast and there isn't a coast in either of those two.
6: Okay. And I would agree with you on that. So on these, really, it's people that change the land.
1: Okay.
6: Here, the sea does, because it's the interface between the human and the physical, in a way. Now, what we've got there is a slight differentiation. So it's nothing wrong. If some of your children give another reason, they're not wrong.
1: Yeah.
6: But it actually gives that chance to extend the other, more able children.
1: Yeah.
6: One of those things that people who are not very experienced often put at the heart are some inquiry questions that might help you move it on.
1: Inquiry is different from just questioning skills, though,
6: isn't it?
1: It is,
6: yes. So if we're doing an inquiry,
1: then
6: we're going to start with asking questions.
1: Yes.
6: And actually asking their own questions. Then there's going to be a number of ways that you can actually help them to research those questions, and you've had photographs, you might be able to get hold of maps, there might be some on the internet. Yeah. Then when you have done that, it's always good to actually think about some purpose for doing it. Something that helps structure it and something that helps them to contribute their ideas, perhaps about where they're actually wanting to go and look at when you actually go and do the field work.
1: No, I can see that. Yeah.
6: Some of them might be interested in the fossils on the beach. Some of them might be interested in the tower. There's a range of things, and that means that you've got a structure there as well that will support all of your children.
1: Yeah.
6: But you've actually got the possibilities of your more able children going off and researching further.
1: Yeah.
6: So you don't always have to be the expert.
1: No.
2: Ulrika notices that some of Annie's mannerisms are getting in the way of her verbal communication.
4: How much do you think are your pupils listening to your words?
1: That's really hard.
4: It's hard to say, isn't it?
1: It's really hard to say. Hopefully, I would have thought about 80%.
4: 80%?
1: Yeah.
4: Okay. How much do you think they listen to the sound of your voice?
1: Probably about 20%.
4: Okay. And how much do you think they listen to your body language?
1: 40.
4: Okay. So we come mathematically wise, we come down on the body. Don't worry.
1: Doesn't matter.
4: Yeah. It's fine. Yeah. It's completely fine. So What this really shows, and this is actually what most people think, that people listen mostly to the words. So there's a sociologist, his name is Maribian, he's an American.
1: Right.
4: He found out that people only listen 7% to words.
1: Really?
4: Yep. It is much more that they listen to the voice, which is 38%.
1: Okay.
4: And this is the biggest point, which is 55%.
1: Whoa.
4: So that means if you use your body language in a way which is distracting,
1: yeah,
4: it has a whole effect on the rest.

0: Outstanding, the ultimate accolade for teachers. We challenge primary teacher Annie Ashraf to go from good to outstanding. A top inspector will observe one lesson. Two experts will fine-tune her practice and beef up her presentation. She then gets 2 weeks to take on the advice before the inspector comes back for the final verdict.
1: I went out with my friends and they were like saying, just do your worst. You can only get better after that. And I just thought, oh, okay then, but maybe not.

0: You are the stewardess right. on a flight. And ladies and gentlemen, can you now listen please to our safety instructions? First of all, I'd like you to see the exits. You have one to your left and to your right, and in the front of the plane, to the left and to the right. Second one, traffic warden. See the cars, stop them. No words, that's it, big gestures, that's it. And be in charge. Here we go, very clear gestures. Just notice how much you reach out from your body. And the last one is a conductor. Yeah, really in charge. And the other hand as well, both hands, that's it. Yeah, and now you want them all to get really excited and involved, yes. Take this now into your classroom.
1: Okay. On your tables, you have three. You have a range of photographs.
0: Big. You have it's like a big orchestra, big aeroplane, big traffic. Get right. your hands away from your body. Okay.
1: Right.
0: Once more.
1: As you can see on your tables,
0: yeah.
1: you have a pack of photographs. I'd like you to choose three of them.
0: Big. Make it really big.
1: Three of them.
0: Yeah. That's it.
1: Three of them.
0: Yeah.
1: And I'd like you to choose three of them, take the three to put into your boxes to work out what human, physical and environmental geography there is.
0: Yeah.
1: Now I want to put my hands in my pocket. Although Wendy came up with some really lovely ideas of the pictures and the maps, but to be honest, the real sort of crux of what I think I'm going to be using is that inquiry process.
2: With her final observation just weeks away, Annie's back to the classroom to put all the advice into action and raise her game.
1: Yesterday, we came up with loads of questions, expecting them to be a little bit off-key in terms of, you know, what type of car dealers do you find in Walton and the Naze? But some of them are really good, like, I don't know, you know, why is a groin called a groin? You know, how high can the tide get? I mean, hopefully today's lesson will get their enthusiasm. They'll start thinking more about their questions and begin to research their questions.
3: What is a stone marsh? And what is the difference between the salt marsh and the backwaters?
4: Doing the research on the internet, you had to find a lot of things, and it was hard trying to get into the detail of the actual things on Walton and the Naze.
1: Arc. I gave them too much at the beginning. There were too many websites, too much choice.
5: 888,000.
1: Yeah. I could see their frustrations that they had.
6: This took a long time to learn.
1: Do you think you were learning about other things while you were reading around? Main focus was the body language, so I am starting to do that more often, but it's really challenging because you're trying to organise learning in a different way and you're thinking about your body at the same time. So hopefully in 50 years' time I'll be just, you know, it will come naturally and I'll recall the out of me.
2: Annie reflects on her first observation with Deputy Head Richard Evans.
7: Physical geography.
8: Well, it could be about, like, you know, some people try to cycle around the world.
9: Questioning is, I mean, it's the king here, isn't
1: yeah.
9: it? It's the one that actually, you know, from there flows everything. I think it's useful to use a three-part question here. You've got the first question out there. The first answer's being given. At this point, go to the second part of it and just use the same question but deflect it over to a neighbour and say, well, is she right with that answer? They don't give a reason. And the third part of the question, and in some ways the most important, is the third person asks the same question, effectively, to give a reason.
1: Mm.
9: Each question has got greater value. You
1: yeah.
9: get you squeeze out all mm. you can from
1: yeah.
9: one question.
1: Makes sense.
9: It does.
1: Mm.
9: It's good.
10: Is there anything else that you could put in with your erosion? I mean, like things that people have been trying to stop the erosion. So what does the seawall do?
11: Stops the sea from coming in, falls down, and then the sea like floods in.
1: I thought that the questioning felt much more productive with the smaller groups because it targeted them straight away, it pushed them in the right direction. It was quite interesting to see how much they did actually understand.
12: For my one, we should use salt marshes because that's our actual
13: yeah.
12: group.
13: I now declare
12: and it's
13: commonly used
12: part. It's made of mud flat.
13: Yeah.
1: There are different children in this class who are coming up at different points. And those children who were quite independent in their learning, they made a real effort. But those children who weren't, you could see them wandering around the classroom or distracting other children. That kind of really, well, it made me feel like quite sort of tense. The inquiry process has been really good, but it's been really hard work. But the benefits are that the children are becoming independent in their learning and they're taking on board their own ideas and pushing themselves.
2: It's the day of Annie's final observation.
1: This is what they've done so far. They've researched their facts and they've made them into this leaflet for the parents. Quite impressed, actually. They look really good. So, I've learnt loads about Walton on the Naze. I've learnt loads about coastal erosion. I've learnt loads about actually the children and how they're learning. Have I learnt loads about being an outstanding geography teacher? I hope so, yeah. I mean, I suppose Claire will tell us.
2: Claire Gillies is back, and it's crunch time. With all that expert advice and weeks of practice behind her, will Annie have made it from good to outstanding?
5: Hello, these leaflets will hopefully tell you everything you need to know about soup salt marshes, brilliant backwaters, wonderful wildlife and the exciting environment. Personally, I think it's absolutely shocking. The salt marshes and backwaters shouldn't be treated as a dump. People dropping litter isn't helping, it's polluting the area.
4: A group did their presentation and we were talking about salt marshes and backwaters and the wildlife there and the environment.
11: The layout's quite nice and they've done it quite tightly. They haven't really cut anything off.
1: Right. What did we think about that leaflet? Really good things. Ted?
13: The way they've written, interesting introduction, exciting environment and cool conclusion.
1: What did they use there?
13: Alliteration.
1: Alliteration. So you thought the alliteration was really good. Can you talk to your partner three things that you learned from looking at that leaflet? Three things.
14: To protect the environment.
15: I know there was so much wildlife in the kind of a watery area. And seals. I didn't think we were going to see seals.
1: Three.
16: I didn't even know there were seals in England.
17: That seals like resting on mud banks because they're permanently ice-free.
18: I enjoyed watching the presentation and filling in the form thing, but I'm not quite sure if I liked listening to more facts from Miss Ashraf. I'm not sure.
1: What is a salt marsh?
19: Isn't it sort of a lake, sort of near the coast, and it's salty?
1: Ben?
11: If you actually tried to walk on the salt marsh, would you like you'd pull through it?
1: You probably would sink through.
19: How far down is it? How deep is it?
1: Some places might be a little bit shallower, some places will probably be quite deep. Okay, so we kind of like worked out what salt marsh is, but what's backwaters?

0: can you talk to your partner? What do you think that could be?
1: Sea comes in, and then it will go through the boat, like salt marsh, and it's actually the back water, so the water that always comes underneath the wave.
0: Ted.
2: Is it like a swamp, kind of?
0: It is kind of swampy. Sebastian.
3: Are there currents in there?
0: That's a really good question. Talk with your partner. Do you think there'll be currents in?
4: I quite like sitting in the U shape below the chairs.

0: sea level rising might make a flood.
1: No. That's right. Why are sea levels rising?
2: Pollution from here is making the ice caps melt, which makes more water to evaporate.
1: I know for homework that I asked you to research different ways that you could help to stop those sea levels rising. Can you talk to your partner one thing that you're going to try and do?
3: Got solar panels on our house to heat all the water.
1: So you've already tried to get solar panels? Excellent, year five, well done. I'd like you to very sensibly is to put your clipboards on your inquiry team tables, chairs back. Once you've done that, start walking down to the playground.
4: Annie, thank you very much for letting me join another geography lesson about Walton. One thing I really felt about that lesson was how much very productive work they've done in between my first visit and coming back.
5: Yeah.
4: It's really remarkable what they've produced in terms of their presentations and their leaflets.
5: Yeah.
4: I wanted to make that quite clear because I'm going to say that this particular one lesson, it just wasn't an outstanding lesson for really two reasons. One point would be the sort of timing of what they were doing. We were sitting on the floor for the whole hour, and within that hour, we did actually have to talk to our partners many times. Now, it's great to talk to partners and lots of good thinking and questions come out, but it became quite a dominant part of the lesson.
1: Yeah. On reflection, no, you're quite right, completely right. That was, I felt it was, because there so much information was coming out of it,
4: yes,
1: you kind of got dragged with the flow of the question. It was really hard to make that decision of
4: when to break and when
1: to stop.
4: And I suppose you've hit the nail on the head in that some of the questions that were coming up were very big.
5: Yeah.
4: And for example, how deep is the salt marsh? If you don't feel 100% confident about the answer, you can say, now that's interesting. I need to do some work on that too. So let's put that down and we'll all look up and come back to it. And just on the point of view of what perhaps could have been parked, in a sense, was all the stuff discussing why is sea level rising? Because it was, again, a very large thing to sort of start trying to touch on. But they've clearly enjoyed this whole unit. They're clearly enjoying the approach, and I'm certain that the field trip is going to be tremendous fun, and no doubt will raise goodness knows how many more questions.
5: Yeah.
4: So thank you again for letting me share that lesson.
5: Thank you.
1: It's been a brilliant journey, really good. I've tried to look at the children, look at what they're interested in, look at their questioning, push them on, and they've really enjoyed it themselves.

0: Miss Scott, please.
1: At Drayton School, there's been a serious incident in a Year 9 science class. Harriet Wall, head of learning support, is about to put into practice the school's distinctive behaviour management system.
2: Is it for you?
3: Yeah.
2: What's happened?
3: I got accused of spit.
2: You've been accused of... Right, OK. So tell me exactly what's happened.
3: There's spit on the table.
2: Right.
3: And it's about a metre away from me.
2: OK.
3: And just because I got Matthew's book and wiped off,
2: right,
3: he sent me out for it and he said it was me.
2: OK. How does Matthew feel about you using his book to wipe off spit off the table?
3: Does he find
2: it funny? Does he? Okay, let me just go and ask the teacher what's happening.
1: Restorative justice focuses less on instant punishment and more on encouraging children to think through the consequences of their behaviour.
2: Right, how would you like me to deal with this one then? So basically, it's going to have to be the front table.
4: Two-thirds of the class were not involved. I'm not sure who is involved on this one. My suspicions are this end and that end of the table and the middle were caught in the crossfire. That's my suspicions, but no one is owning up to anything.
2: Right, we've got spare room here. I'll take out the top tables then.
4: Okay, D8's probably spare.
1: Drayton in Banbury came out of special measures 3 years ago. And last summer, every Year 11 student achieved at least one Grade A to G GCSE. Restorative justice, or RJ, is a key part of the school's strategy for improvement. It's aimed at developing pupils' emotional literacy and creating a better environment for learning.
2: Guys, it's actually really quite serious, isn't it?
5: Yeah.
2: I mean, it's really, whether it was done as a joke, it's actually really quite an immature act to do, isn't it, to spit across the room when the teacher laughs. All right, now, obviously, some people here have got absolutely nothing to do with this. OK, so I would quite like people to be quite honest at this point.
3: I did some of it.
2: Thank you. You haven't done any of it?
3: Some of it. Yeah.
2: No, thank you, Luke, for being
3: Someone
2: honest.
3: Someone was chucking at me as well.
2: Right, this is what we need to get to the bottom of. Anybody else want to own up?
6: He does.
2: Thank you.
7: No.
2: Matthew?
6: I ain't gobbed.
2: You haven't. Jade? No. Orion?
8: Mm-mm. No.
2: Right, OK, so... The rest of you, OK, I'd like you to go back into the class. I'm going to come and see that you have settled.
1: RJ is based on asking pupils a number of key questions. Right, what happened? Who was affected? And how can things be put right?
2: So, do you have any idea how you've just affected that class?
9: We gupped all over it.
2: OK. So who's been affected now?
9: The classroom.
2: Yeah, anybody else?
10: Teacher,
9: pupils. Mark.
2: OK, Mark. So what can we do now? What, you know, what's the fair, the right thing to do now to get this sorted? Because, you've got choices to make, haven't you? I mean, Luke, you've got serious choices to make. OK, you've just come back in, haven't you? And Matthew, you need to really start making the right choices.
4: Mm-hmm.
2: Because there's only so much a school will tolerate. And you actually have completely disrupted the learning of that whole class. So what I'm going to do is I'll ask Mr. Scott whether he's willing to have you back in the room. But I think you need to think about what you're going to say to Mr. Scott, because that's his lesson that's been disrupted for the last 10 minutes. Thank you for being honest. OK. Thank you for realising the extent, OK, and how you've affected the class. Okay, are we ready to go back in and try and learn?
10: Mm-hmm.
2: I think you might need... We need to ask Mr. Scott because it's going to be on his say, isn't it? Because he might actually decide that he doesn't want you in there. Wait a minute.
4: Thank you. I've cancelled the practical.
2: Right, OK.
4: Because I've run out of time. Some book work. They seem to have settled.
2: Okay, I think these guys want to say something to you. They've admitted the spitting and completely disrupting your class.
4: Right. Okay.
2: They'd like to come back in and learn, and I don't know what you want to do as a consequence.
4: What do you
2: I can take them if you want to take them away. or whether you want to deal with yourself.
4: I need to clean up now.
2: Okay.
4: And I think actually that I'm still quite
2: angry
4: cross with what's
2: fair
4: happened.
2: Enough.
4: And Matthew has done some work in the lesson, but Luke did very little work and has disrupted earlier, so I'd actually like Luke definitely out. Matthew, if he is willing to carry on working, can come back in, but I'd rather Luke stayed out.
2: Okay.
1: In this case, RJ was only partially successful. The boys accepted responsibility and seemed to recognise who was affected, but weren't able or willing to suggest ways of putting right their wrongdoing.
2: I think you're going to have to make some real choices, Luke, aren't you?
1: In practice, RJ rarely produces instant results, but the staff believe that applying it repeatedly and consistently encourages students to try to repair the harm they may have caused.
2: It can be a long process. Sometimes young people don't want to talk about what they've been involved in and they don't want to accept maybe the harm that they've caused. And I think that can be quite wearing because you're then working very hard, sort of upstream, to be honest, to try and get young people to become accountable.
4: I think you trust the teacher who's come on response. You know that they are going to get to the bottom of the problem. And they always ask whether or not you are willing to take the person back. So you have the opportunity to say, well, actually, no, I don't want that person back in the room at this time. It gives you time to calm yourself down as well, so that you don't immediately shout at any other pupils and that sort of thing, or carry on an argument with a pupil, because as soon as voices get raised, the pupils here do react badly to that and will shout back at you. And then the situation just escalates.
2: Jane, did you say Daniel?
1: Harriet is trying to track down a year 8 pupil who's run away from a teaching assistant after an incident in the computer room.
2: Ah, Daniel, just the young man I'm coming to see. Right, well, let me just tell you, Miss Crookston is actually quite upset with what's your part of it, because you actually have quite a good relationship with Miss Crookshank. Okay. So what part did you play in all this then, Dan?
0: Just took the piece of paper and went.
2: Okay, and then what did you do?
0: Outside and get Porky. Okay.
2: And what have Miss asked? Right, what have Miss asked you to do?
0: Stand down the centre.
2: Okay, so how do you think that's your running off has affected her?
0: I don't know.
2: What do you think she might be feeling?
0: Sad.
2: Okay. Are you willing to come along and just come and see her now?
0: No.
2: Come on then.
1: Wherever possible, Harriet tries to bring all parties together in a mini conference.
2: Okay. Right then. We're here, OK, because of the incident that happened this morning, right? And it's not about Daniel making out to be a good or a bad person here, but we just need to think about what's happened and how that's affected people, OK? And then try and come up with a way that perhaps we can make it right, OK? Now, all I'm going to do is I'm going to ask a few questions to both of you, OK?
1: The perpetrator always speaks first. It encourages them to take full responsibility for their actions.
2: Listen. So I'm going to ask you first, Daniel. Okay, what do you think's happened this morning?
0: Well, Porky was printing off something, but I don't know what it was about because I didn't get a chance to look at that paper. I just screwed it up.
2: Okay. Okay, and then what happened?
0: No, I just ran out of the cat and the learning set room and just got a chance to stay. No, I gave it Porky outside and I don't know if he chucked it away or not.
2: Okay. And who do you think was affected by that?
0: Miss Cutchunk.
2: Okay, and how do you think she was affected?
0: By not listening to her orders.
2: Okay. Miss Crookshank, could you tell us what happened?
5: Well, I was in here working with someone else and another student came in and said that they're printing group pictures. So I went into where they were on the computer and as I walked in, there was someone coming out of the photocopier and Daniel took it very quickly, screwed it up and did a runner.
2: And how have you felt since, Miss?
5: Cross. Upset, disappointed, annoyed, disappointed more than anything.
2: Okay. Daniel, you've heard what Mrs. said about it all, okay? Is there anything you want to do now to make that right?
0: Sorry, Miss, I'm not following orders. I'm standing there, sorry.
2: Okay.
0: That's fine.
2: Miss, is there anything you want to say?
5: I'm just sorry it's happened, really. And I know Daniel. And that was all I wanted him to do, was just stay in the learning centre, not to run off and disturb other lessons, perhaps.
7: Right. OK, is there anything that you'd like to come out of now you've had this meeting?
5: Well, I'm really quite pleased that Daniel's decided that he'd do this, and hopefully we can start off on a positive foot again.
7: OK, Daniel. So just to wrap up then, Daniel's apologised.
10: Yeah.
7: And Mrs accepted your apology, OK? Is there anything that you might do differently in future?
0: Yeah, listen to the orders from the teacher's tower.
7: OK. Orders. Well, thank you, guys.
5: Thank you.
2: Something like, I mean, that there, that was a mini-conference that took all of maximum 5 minutes. Because sometimes you might think, well, that process hasn't worked for that child, they don't show any type of remorse. But the more you do it, then it's like a small drip feed, really, that young people, I mean, Daniel has been through that process before, and it's quite, you know, it's quite important for him that he realises that the choice of his behaviour, how much they do affect people. And before that type of having an RJ conference, that would have gone on all day long, and it would have been type of, you know, Miss would have been, was really, really angry at him and disappointed in him. But that allowed her to get that off her chest and Daniel to actually realise what it was that he had done that upset her so much, and then have the opportunity to say sorry.
1: Harriet is prepared to persist with restorative techniques despite the sometimes slow progress and the concerns of some critics that children may be getting off lightly.
2: Yeah, I mean, a lot of people say it's a pink and fluffy option, but actually it isn't. What you're actually asking a child to do for the first time is to take into account what they've done and become responsible.
1: Major incidents are dealt with in a full conference to which a number of parties are invited, including parents. One of Harriet's first conferences involved a group of girls in a bullying incident, yeah, who are now the best of friends.
11: It kind of actually changes people, because in year seven, year eight, I was like really loud, really like in people's faces. And if I didn't like somebody, then I'd tell them, and I'd be really quite rude and really, really loud. But then after doing the restorative justice, it sort of matures people. People start to think, actually.
12: Makes you feel more grown up.
11: Yeah, you think about the consequences of what you're going to say and what you're going to do and how it can affect other people. Instead of just you feeling a little bit guilty, you're feeling really intensely guilty. And I think it's because of the circle, really. You're in a circle and you can look at everybody, you can see everybody, you can see what they're, how they're feeling. And it's like as if you're in a really small, compact circle.
12: You take notice around
11: you. Yeah, and everything that's happening around doesn't matter. It's all about this circle and what's happening and the emotions being thrown at each other.
2: RJ works because you're sharing one language, and that is the language of emotions. And you're asking young people to tell you what's happened. They're having a chance to actually speak to you and give their account.
4: I feel that classrooms are more positive now in the rooms that I teach, because they feel that I do actually listen, because in the style of questioning, you're asking them about themselves.
1: Restorative justice places heavy demands on staff, but the long-term rewards for both students and the school can be enormous.
2: The moments when it does work completely outshine when it doesn't, because you know, you can really see sometimes that for a young person that has got it wrong, they actually have an opportunity through the restorative process to make it right again. And it really, just when that happens and a child gets the closure, even when they've been the negative party, so to speak, that makes it all so much worthwhile.

0: At Witten School in Twickenham, restorative justice is helping to resolve disputes between students. Psychologist Bridget Medlam spends a day a week at the school. Today, she's trying to sort out a simmering row between a group of Year 8 girls, which is causing serious behaviour problems and disrupting lessons.
1: I'm hoping to help them stop the circle. You know, friends, not friends, friends, not friends, to try and break that and to try and help them develop strategies not to always exacerbate the situation.
0: One girl, Annie, seems to be regularly on the receiving end. But before seeing her, Bridget wants to meet two other girls, Natasha and Hannah, after a paint-throwing incident in an art class.
2: It was me, Becca, Chelsea and Annie, and we just saw Annie on her own and we thought, yeah, she can come and sit with us. So we called her and we was painting and we was all, like, quite hyper. And so Becca, put a dot on my face with paint, so I, like, drew it on Chelsea's face. And then when Becca or Chelsea done it to Annie, she told of us and then she started shouting at us and that. But the thing is, we had all done it to each other, so it wasn't really, like, meant to be offensive. So she could just...
3: So you were all mucking about with paint on your face and Annie joined in and suddenly it became you lot picking on Annie, is that what you're saying? And maybe sometimes we presume that people are going to think the same way as we do, don't we? So who are Annie's friends?
2: Mercedes. She hasn't really
3: So, do you see the picture? Let's. This is you lot. Okay, you're a big group, aren't you, with lots of people in it. Natasha, draw Annie in her group. And when you're that group, how do you think that group might look?
2: Scary.
3: If I had brought Annie into the meeting with these two girls, with the way they were on last week, she'd have had a terrible time, and she'd have been on her own in there to fight her own battle. And I wasn't prepared to do that. I wasn't prepared to bring her in and make the situation worse. Restorative justice is victim-focused. You have to do what's right for the victim. And even though in these school incidents like this, it's usually 60-40, it's very rarely a clear victim and a clear offender.
0: The mini-conferences are based broadly on the key restorative questions. What happened? Who's been affected, and how can things be put right?
4: Annie, shall I come sit next to you?
0: Next, Bridget and her assistant Alison are seeing Annie, along with another girl from the group, Rebecca.
5: Right. Good morning, everybody. First of all, can I just say how pleased I am that you two have managed to get to this point where we can sit at the table and talk about this. And before we start, can I just make some ground rules? And they are that we respect each other, we respect the process, and we don't interrupt, and we let everybody have their say. And last but not least, that we're truthful. Is that okay with both of you?
6: Yeah.
5: Okay, well, who'd like to start? Because we're talking about an incident that happened in art. So who'd like to go first?
2: And you can go first.
5: Annie, would you like to go first?
6: We were in art and I went to sit with Natasha and Chelsea and Rebecca, and we were all sitting drawing when she put a little splodge in my book, and then that's where it all kicked off, so she slapped me.
5: Right. So what was it like for you to be in that position, Annie?
6: Not nice, because I didn't want to fight. Mm-hmm. I don't like fighting anymore.
5: And who do you think's been affected by what's happened?
6: Me mostly, because I don't go out anymore.
2: In my point of view, it started off when Chelsea put the blotcher paint in Annie's book and then Tasha did, and then I did. And then she pushed me away until I hit her.
5: How do you feel about it now?
2: I feel bad because I shouldn't have done it.
5: Oh, sorry.
2: I apologise.
5: Yeah. And do you want to tell Annie how you've been affected by what's happened?
2: I was affected by her sitting in Sanctuary all day and being punished at home as well.
5: And, Rebecca, what do you think you and Annie can do together to make it better?
2: to stop letting other people stir it up and just be friends and stop all the arguing and fighting.
5: So, do you think that would be a good place to start, that you two won't fight anymore?
2: Yeah.
5: We agree not to.
0: Bridget likes to draw up formal contracts between the parties to reinforce the agreements about how they should behave in the future.
5: Now, how much of what's happened between you do you think has been affected by the other people around you?
6: Lots.
5: Lots. I mean, can I ask at this point, do you two want to be friends or do you want to just be able to get on in class?
2: I want to be friends.
5: You want to be friends. So it would be quite good then if we could say, ignore the others and support each other.
2: What do you want, Annie?
6: Same.
5: You want the same?
6: Yeah.
5: Right. Rebecca, do you want to sign it?
2: Yeah. Do you want to sign it?
5: I'm not going to say their behaviour's going to change totally, but it might help them think about the implications of what they've done a bit more than other methods where they're immediately punished and then feel resentful. Would you like to shake hands?
2: Yeah.
6: With the other hand.
5: Right. And I think you've both done very well.
6: Yeah.
5: And I'm very pleased with what you've done, actually. I think you've done very well. Rebecca, I'd like to have a couple of minutes with Annie on her own now, if that's all right with you.
2: Okay.
5: So thank you very much. And is that all right with you, Annie, if we just have a couple of minutes? I just want to talk to you about something. I was definitely using the process of restorative justice, but I was also using all my other communication skills as well. You need to sort of modify what you're doing. And yes, I do use a script, but it's not laid down in black and white. I don't follow it to the letter. What I tend to do is I tend to move it around. I tend to look for what would be appropriate at that time and what wouldn't be appropriate at that time.
0: Bridget would like Annie to meet with more of the girls from the group.
5: Yeah. It's a difficult one, isn't it, Annie? Because
6: yeah.
5: I can see that, you said to Alison you didn't want to meet with them. And that's absolutely fair enough. Mm-hmm. Do you think you still feel like that? Or do you think maybe having had this meeting with Rebecca, you might be able to have a meeting with them?
6: Maybe, yeah. But that's the thing, though, because Rebecca's much more honest than they.
5: So you don't trust that this would work for them?
6: No, so I think the process would work, like, one by one.
5: You've been through this experience with Rebecca. I mean, it can be safe.
6: Yeah.
5: You know, it can be safe, and I think that's important to say, isn't it? How are you feeling now? Is it your eye?
6: Yeah.
5: Do you want a tissue?
6: Yes, please.
5: Have you got one? I've got one in my bag, sorry. Can I make a suggestion? In your contract with Rebecca, one of the things you said is that you'll support each other in school.
6: Yeah.
5: And try and work on that until next week. You know, and remember, you have got Rebecca there, and you've got other friends. Who are your other friends?
6: I've got loads.
5: Yeah, so you have got friends that you can be with.
6: Yeah. There always has to be someone that pushes them away from you, so. But I don't mind because I've got other friends as well, so.
5: Oh, Annie. And you know, you've come a long way today. You really have.
6: Absolutely.
5: You know, you've come a long way, you've taken the sort of mature option. And let's organise a meeting with Natasha. And we'll take it from there.
6: Okay.
0: Later in the day, Natasha also agrees to meet up with Annie.
5: Natasha, do you want to come in?
0: Now, Bridget plans to dig a little deeper into the underlying causes of the conflicts.
5: Natasha, do you want to sit? I'll bring the chair around. I just feel, both of you, there's unsaid things going on. Am I right?
2: And then the other week, my cousin came in and she was basically crying and she was scared. And she didn't want to go

0: school because she thought that she was going to get beaten up, and she wouldn't do that over no situation. Mm-hmm. She wouldn't just come in crying for no reason.
1: But that's the thing, though, because your people, all the year sixes and all the other people as well, have been saying to me that Alex, Natasha's cousin, has been going up to your sister and bullying your sister.
2: So,
1: and I just said to her, I wasn't going to really beat her up because I know how it feels, but I just said to her that if you beat up my sister, then I'm going to get someone to beat you up, which isn't true because I wasn't.
2: But can you see it's involving all these other people, isn't it? And what's going on between you two is being affected by all these other people. Can you... I mean, that is something that seems certain to me. Would you agree with that?
1: Yeah.
2: Would you agree with that? Right. So where, how are you both feeling now? Any?
1: Not good.
2: You're not feeling good?
1: No.
2: Okay. Natasha, how are you feeling?
0: Normal.
2: You're feeling normal. Any, what can we do to make you feel better?
1: Oh, no.
2: You don't know. Right. So what are we going to do for you two? And what I'd like to suggest is that we make a contract. What do either of you think you can do for the other one to help the situation get better?
0: I don't know.
2: You don't know?
0: Any.
1: To always, like you said, get the facts right before you judge other people.
2: Can we put that one down? Get the facts right. Okay. It's more important how we move forward.
1: Yeah, that's what I would like to happen.
2: Can you accept that one? Right, so let's put that down. It's more important how we move forward. Do you think you two can see something positive out of it? Any? Can you see anything?
1: Yeah, because at the end of the day, then we'll either get on with each other or we won't talk to each other, but we'll understand that we shouldn't judge other people before you get the facts right.
2: What can you see that you've got out of this that's been positive?
0: That I know Annie's point of view now, so it's better, and then we can be friends.
2: Is it that you want to be friends?
1: Yeah.
2: Do you want to shake hands? Well done. Well done, girls, honestly. Gosh. I don't know about you two, but I'm exhausted. How are you feeling? Any?
0: Yeah, I'm all right now.
3: Senior management at the school believe Bridget's work is greatly improving pupils' behaviour. But it takes time. And today's sessions will need to be followed up in the weeks ahead.
2: Bye, girls. I think the cathartic effect in this particular scenario was very valuable, and it is the meat and two veg of what I do. I mean, I do incidents like that all the time. And what I sometimes say to the kids, because they don't always understand what restorative justice is, and I say I'm a bit like a relate counsellor. I'm trying to get you two to work together, to be in school together, so that they're happier to be in school and that what they're doing isn't affecting other people in class.

Research suggests that thousands of pupils are assaulted by other pupils each term. Teacher and pupil safety in schools is, according to a recent report by the DFES, the most frequently prioritised and most highly ranked of concerns. In this film, we have worked with pupils from Islington Green School, devising dramatic reconstructions to explore how their school addresses pupil safety. We've also turned to security experts who specialise in research and training for the public sector, like Ken Nibbs.

0: Livingston.
1: The majority of pupils want to live in a safe environment themselves. They want to go to school where they feel safe, as you might well expect. It's a minority of people who cause the majority of problems within schools. Pupils, by and large, want to have a good life at school, and if they fear for themselves, if there's issues of violence, they don't enjoy it any more than staff do.
2: When we were in Year 7, it was like just mad, really intimidating.
3: There wasn't a calm atmosphere like there is now. I mean, it's not completely calm, but
2: definitely
3: it's a lot calmer than before.
0: Since 2002, the pupils and staff at Islington Green School, London, which has a typically challenging inner city catchment, have adopted a clear policy of assertive discipline and behaviour management. Through micromanaging his policies, a slow, steady but significant turnabout has been effected under the leadership of head teacher Trevor Avere Beeson.
4: When I arrived at the school, the year prior to that, over 340 youngsters had been excluded out of 1,000 youngsters that year. Now, you know, since April of this year, for the last 7 or 8 months, we've only excluded one child. And I think that's a measure of which the school's become calmer. And that's about the school being more open, and that we don't constantly see the business of discipline in the school as being conflicts, but actually being assertive, taking positive steps and dealing with them in a grown-up and professional way.
3: Children used to be really manic, and there's a certain, oh, I'm better than you, towards the teachers. But now I think the teachers respect the students so much, and then it just turns around and the students respect them back so much. And you can get whatever you need from a teacher here. Any help you need with anything, you've got it straight away.
5: I've been at Islington Green for about 5 years, and there's been a huge cultural shift in behaviour. The shift in ethos of the students as well as the staff has had a real impact on the school and its environment. It's a lot calmer. Through building positive relationships with the students, you know them so well that you don't feel threatened, and you don't feel that there's that hostility between student and staff.
6: A good teacher listens to your opinions and helps you with things and just tells you in their own words that you're safe, nothing's going to happen. If you're going to get bullied and tell the teacher and they don't do anything about it, then obviously you can feel even more scared.
2: If someone was in real trouble, then the first person they'd go to is either their tutor or their head of year. And because there's such a good relationship with teachers now, where the students sort of know the teachers, not just as their teachers, but as someone that they can talk to as well. So I think a lot of students, you know, wouldn't hesitate in going to their tutor.
7: In a threatened situation, I'd probably go to my head of year or my tutor.
8: I'll go to head of year if I was getting bullied, because I don't want to get bullied every day in school.
0: At Islington Green, they have found that identifying no-go areas for pupils within the school grounds has been a simple and effective way of helping to reduce tension.
9: Sometimes the girls' changing rooms can be scary, because that's when teachers are not around and it's only the girls in there and no teachers come in. So there's fights or people scare each other. That's where big things usually happen.
10: We found that while we thought we were patrolling the school at various key points actually in the school day, that the students themselves wanted other areas looked at. So we did a very simple exercise where we got the students themselves to identify around the school site, just with stickers on a piece of paper, where were safe areas and where were areas that they'd felt less safe and secure.
3: Toilets.
2: Yeah, especially on your own.
3: Yeah.
2: Girls used to just climb over and look down sometimes, and you know, that's just how bad it was, basically.
3: And they'd smoke in there, and you wouldn't want to go to the toilet. You'd rather spend your day bursting to go than go.
10: We've then made sure that people are there on those particular corridors or around the site at key times, and that has really had a positive impact. Mm. And a number of the students have come back and said, yep, that place that I didn't like to go to before, you know, it's no problem now.
7: In assemblies, they tell us where to go to feel safe, so we were in a troubled situation, we'd go to student reception or somewhere where the teachers could talk to us, like the staff room, so that's what we could go to for help.
3: Yeah, we do have one bully box, which is placed in the library, where people can anonymously or not anonymously write their problems down, write who they're being bullied by. And you know, they can, I think that's a really good thing, because

0: They can say who they're being bullied by and nobody knows that they've said it, and the teachers can deal with it straight away without there being any more conflict between the victim and the bully.
1: Providing clear and consistent information and systems within school safety is seen as only part of managing a safe, secure learning environment.
2: Another important element is drawing on outside agencies, outside help. We're very clear about using outside trainers to train our staff both in assertiveness but also in conflict resolution and also in dealing with the needs of youngsters who've got particular issues around anger management.
1: One of the more significant outside influences to help improve pupil safety at Islington Green has been the presence of a police officer in school for 3 days a week through the Safer Schools Partnership initiative.
3: Safer Schools Partnership started about 2 years ago. It was an initiative through the Prime Minister's Street Crime Action Group. The whole idea was to put police officers in schools to help make schools a safer place.
4: They now adopt four roles. One is enforcement, which is dealing with truancy and dealing with crimes in schools. The second is education, where they will still teach some lessons around citizenship. The third is advisory, where they do things like restorative justice. And the fourth is in a uniform, talking to young people. They stand out as a role model, which is quite important.
5: It's quite difficult for a police officer coming and working in a school, which is, you know, where they're faced with 1,000 children. You know, it's an amazing...
6: I'd say we had to do quite a lot of work, didn't we, to actually make our officer feel part of the team and also make sure that she was following the same school systems and procedures in the ways that she was dealing with the children, which she certainly does do.
7: If anyone's troubling you, you can go tell her so she can, like, sort it out for you, prevent anything from happening.
6: The students will vote with their feet, and if they're offered that support, they don't feel it's valuable, they'll say no very, very loudly to us, but they haven't, you know, so there's something certainly there that they're getting from that relationship.
0: It's not necessarily in school as well, because there's been a lot of trouble outside of school with, say, other schools or gangs or, you know, anything like that. All that becomes calmed down because there's police officers here already instead of having to call them.
4: It does stand as a visible presence, having a police officer in school, and there are countless officers that have said the same thing. They've seen large groups of young people coming up to a school, unaware that there's a Safer Schools officer, and have thought better about it and moved off.
7: If someone wants to rob you outside the school, if the police sees it, it can help you out as well, stuff like that.
3: The majority of the children feel intimidated, not just in school, but mainly on the way home from school. And the majority of incidents, whether it's bullying or robbery or theft, happen between 4 o'clock and 6 o'clock. It's the majority of our time is spent reporting thefts of mobile phones. There is a large number of young people who are getting bullied and victimised for their mobile phones.
8: Mobile phone thefts tend to happen after school when children are going home.
3: We try to get police community support officers to monitor routes to and from school, whether it's on the buses, walking through alleyways or just outside the perimeter of the school, because that's where the children feel most vulnerable. There are now quite a few initiatives from the government around mobile phone marking, and certainly police officers in schools will mark the phones and check with the young people that they know their IMEI number, which is on every mobile phone, and give them a chance to get their phones marked.
5: One of the things that we've talked about in the Safer Schools Partnership with our officers is actually making children very well aware of their own personal safety. And Carol, our officer, does actually give talks to girls, groups, you're going to classrooms, and she will talk to particularly children who may be seen to be more vulnerable about their personal safety to and from school. We have victims who also come in once a week. So sometimes with much bigger issues which may affect children, they can have a counselling session or two or three or four for however long it takes with that person.
2: I think if you have a system that effectively brings all those people together, then they can deal with issues of conflict and dysfunctional events that arise as they do in a school like ours. And we have a pastoral support meeting once every week with all of these people represented, so we all know what's happening. Because I do think that conflict and problems arise in school when we're not clear about who's doing what, how, where and when.
1: Even with all the support in the world, it can still take courage to report crime.

Underreporting is one of the big problems. If violence is occurring and pupils aren't reporting it, then it might as well be invisible. It's what in criminology we call the dark figure of crime. If you imagine the crime we know about, the incidents in schools of violence that we know about at the tip of the iceberg, underneath there's a huge number of incidents, the dark figure which we don't.

0: that we can manage it.
1: In the event that they have their dinner money taken or their mobile phone taken, as soon as they come into school, I mean, they know that they can come to a student office to report it. Once that's been reported to any one of us, whether that's a senior member of staff, the head of year, the student office, they will alert Carol to that fact if she's in, and they will leave a message on her mobile phone even if she isn't in, so that she can get back to the school.
0: We've been looking at other ways for them to report crime, so they can actually report crime by texting now, which is obviously very popular. Third-party reporting, they can go online and report crime online. But what we do ask is that any instance or any crime in school goes through the headmaster or the head teacher, and then they will call in the school's officer, who will then sit down and look at whether the crime needs reporting or how they want to take it further.
2: Because we've developed a positive discipline system, reward children for good behaviour, have a learning zone in school for children with difficulties, and an internal exclusion room, meaning that we never really need to send children home, then there aren't conflicts with those children. They're not upset and angry with the school. Their parents aren't upset and angry with the school. And if they're hanging around in those kind of numbers outside in the streets, the local community is not upset and angry with those children.
3: In the world of security management, preventing violence or indiscipline getting a foothold is seen as key.
4: Broken windows theory is the idea that if you imagine a factory which is closed for the last time, it's sitting empty, at some point somebody will break one of the windows. Once one of the windows is broken, the rest of the windows will get broken. It'll be spray painted, at some point it'll be broken into and burnt down. And this is what broken windows theory says about crime in your schools. If it gets a foothold, if one of your windows are broken, it won't go away, it'll only escalate, it'll only get worse until you deal with it, until you address the problem.
2: If you come and, you know, in effect, deal with children as if they're convicts or animals or yobs or vandals, then you can be sure that that's how they'll continue to be. They'll continue to be yobs and vandals. If you deal with them like civilized human beings, like your own children and how you want them to be, they won't instantly be that thing, but year on year, month on month, they'll get closer to being that thing that you want, and your school will get closer to being the calm, civilised school that you want it to be.
5: I used to think this school was more tough and with more bad students, but now I get to know the teachers, the area, and I have friends, so I feel safe.